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92.7 WQLZ. That's Name and Blood from Black Label Society, and we're officially kicking off the weekend late night rock session together. I'm Alexa, hanging out with you tonight, and I don't know if anything's going to top yesterday. I'm still riding that high from having Dead Sugar and Moon Fever in the studio. If you caught it, you know what I mean. If you missed it, don't worry. I posted tons of videos over on my Alexa On Air Instagram and Facebook. We've also got an artist spotlight coming up in just a bit, and it's a good one to get the weekend started right. But first, turn it up. Here's Rise Against with Savior. It kills me.

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0: Fozzie's I Know Evil on the Late Night Rock Session, 92.7 WQLZ. And it is now time for the Artist Spotlight. Today we're checking out the newest from Blackstone Cherry called Deep. It's from the band's EP Celebrate, which dropped this past March. This one hits close to home for guitarist Ben Wells. He wrote it after him and his wife, without sugarcoating it, experienced the heartbreak of infertility. It's an incredibly personal song, and for anyone who's walked that road, hopefully these lyrics remind you that you are not alone. Here's Deep from Blackstone Cherry for tonight's Artist Spotlight, WQLZ.
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1: Tommy learns about hand fishing for giant catfish.
2: So this type of fishing is called noodling?
1: Yes. Mm-hmm.
2: Okay, so it's not going out there on like a pool noodle and fishing.
1: No. Stick your arm in.
3: It's called noodling.
1: And I think they might put some bait in their fist, and then the fish hits it.
3: I don't know.
1: And then you grab the fish on the inside. That kid stuck his hands through the gills.
4: They go onto your arm, and then you lift them up out of the water.
2: That would
4: like
2: feel
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2: 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Yeah, somebody out there who's noodling, hit me up on Instagram.
3: Yeah, you can only do that stuff in the South, though. Our catfish don't get quite this big up here.
1: You
3: got to go to a bayou. You got to go where the water is muddy.
1: Yeah, by the time you can walk, your fist is too big in the North.
3: Yeah.
1: You need something bigger, man.
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1: Broken Mirror from Architects on the Late Night Rock Session, 92.7 WQLZ. We've actually got a Broken Mirror signed by Architects in the station, along with all kinds of cool band merch and memorabilia that we've collected over the years. Dead Sugar stopped by yesterday for an acoustic set, and they're so awesome. They brought us all shirts, and we even got friendship bracelets. They say Dead Sugar loves 92.7 WQLZ, and there were three different versions of them. Of course, I had to grab the one with sparkly rainbow beads. Basically calling my name. Blair's voice on air in acoustic setting. Wow, absolutely incredible. I didn't doubt that, though. Moon Fever was here, too. And those guys, they're a riot. Yeah, it was so much fun hanging out. I can't wait to see both bands come back. And coming up next, fair warning, this one is going to get stuck in the head for the rest of the night. Rooster, Alice in Chains, WQLZ.

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The Smokestacks, Gazay. 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I'll be back out there hosting again on July 30th, and I can't wait. I'm a huge Levitt lover, and I'm excited for the summer fun that's not over yet.

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It's falling away from me. 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

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And since we're talking about free stuff, we've got one heck of a free show coming your way July 24th, new on Q-Fest. 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We're still locking in a third band after Calamity Kills had to back out, but don't worry, we're working on something very special. Mark your calendar, July 24th, new on Q Fest. We'll see you out there.

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It's the Late Night Rock Session. Thanks for hanging out with me. You're digging the new rock, huh? 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
1: Tommy learns about hand fishing for giant catfish.
2: So this type of fishing is called noodling?
1: Yes. Mm-hmm.
2: Okay, so it's not going out there on the Gapool noodle and fishing.
1: No. You stick your arm in.
3: It's called noodling.
1: And I think they might put some bait in their fist, and then the fish hits it.
3: I don't know.
1: And then you grab the fish on the inside. That kid stuck his hands through the gills.
3: They go onto your arm, and then you lift them up out of the water.
2: That would
3: like
2: feel so crazy. 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
3: Yeah, you can only do that stuff in the South, though. Our catfish don't get quite this big up here. You got to go to a bayou. You got to go where the water is muddy.
1: Yeah, by the time you can walk, your fist is too big in the North.
3: Yeah.
1: You need something bigger, man.
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When I Wake Up, 92.7 WQLZ from the Pretty Reckless. It's time to talk about our Wet Nose Wednesday pup of the week. Meet Brown. When he first arrived at the shelter, he was a pretty shy guy and unsure of people, but he's been gaining confidence every day. He walks great on a leash and is learning what it's like to just be a dog, even if he's still figuring out the whole toy thing. Brown is a Catahoula mix, looking for a fresh start with a family that'll give him the love, patience, and kindness that he deserves. 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

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And here's your final warning. Today is the last day to sign up for Wild About Learning over at Henson Robinson Zoo, where you could win a family four-pack of tickets. 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

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So you've got a few chances to catch it. Late Night Rock Sesh rolling on with I'm So Sick from Flyleaf.

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Facebook, X, Instagram, YouTube, and TikTok. 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Up next, Rob Zombie's Dracula. 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

Brand new Breaking Benjamin with Something Wicked on your late night rock session, 92.7 WQLC. And yeah, they're hitting the road. 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But we've got your back when it comes to concerts. 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Saving Abel, Shinedown, Sponge, Everclear. 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

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Rock the Dock is back, and it's bigger than ever at Lake Springfield Marina this July 3rd. We're talking live music from Dave Luttrell and Stormfront, a kids' fun zone, gaming for adults, too, food vendors from all over the area, plus some hands-on fun with the U.S. Army recruitment on site. 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And then it all leads up to one of the biggest celebrations on the lake, capping the night with the largest fireworks

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1: Tommy learns about hand fishing for giant catfish.
2: So this type of fishing is called noodling?
1: Yes. Mm-hmm.
2: Okay, so it's not going out there on the Gapool noodle and fishing.
1: No. Stick your arm in.
3: It's called noodling.
1: And I think they might put some bait in their fist, and then the fish hits it.
3: I don't know.
1: And then you grab the fish on the inside. That kid stuck his hands through the gills.
3: They go onto your arm, and then you lift them up out of the water.
2: That would
3: like
2: feel so crazy. Yeah, somebody noodling. Out there who's noodling, hit me up on Instagram.
3: Yeah, you can only do that stuff in the South, though. Our catfish don't get quite this big up here. You got to go to a bayou. You got to go where the water is muddy.
1: Yeah, by the time you can walk, your fist is too big in the North.
3: Yeah.
1: You need something bigger, man.
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And honestly, same, because I'm about to be out the door too. I love hanging out with you guys, so thank you for making it such a fun way to kick off the weekend with the Late Night Rock Sesh. I'll be back with you tomorrow afternoon, but for now, gonna leave you with Sound of Madness from Shinedown, the same band we're proud to present at the Illinois State Fair Grandstand. Keep it locked and keep that energy up. It's WQLZ.

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1: Can't drink, can't draw, can't drown them away. 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
1: Tommy learns about hand fishing for giant catfish.
2: So this type of fishing is called noodling?
1: Yes. Mm-hmm.
2: Okay, so it's not going out there on the Gapool noodle and fishing.
1: No.
3: You stick your arm in.
4: Noodling.
1: And I think they might put some bait in their fist, and then the fish hits it.
4: I don't know.
1: And then you grab the fish on the inside. That kid stuck his hands through the gills.
3: They go onto your arm, and then you lift them up out of the water.
2: That would
3: like
2: feel so crazy. Yeah, somebody noodling. Out there who's noodling, hit me up on Instagram.
4: Yeah, you can only do that stuff in the South, though. Our catfish don't get quite this big up here.
2: You
4: got to go to a bayou. You got to go where the water is muddy.
1: Yeah, by the time you can walk, your fist is too big in the North.
4: Yeah.
1: You need something bigger, man.
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1: I've been moody here from Five Finger Death Punch.
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1: Tommy learns about hand fishing for giant catfish.
2: So this type of fishing is called noodling?
1: 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Mm-hmm.
2: Okay, so it's not going out there on the gapool noodle and fishing.
1: No, no. You stick your arm in.
3: It's called noodling.
1: And I think they might put some bait in their fist, and then the fish hits it.
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1: And then you grab the fish on the inside. 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
4: They go onto your arm, and then you lift them up out of the water.
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3: Yeah, you can only do that stuff in the South, though. Our catfish don't get quite this big up here. You got to go to a bayou. You got to go where the water is muddy.
1: Yeah, by the time you can walk, your fist is too big in the North.
3: Yeah.
1: You need something bigger, man.
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1: 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So 1982, this Channel 7 News New York report about this new thing in homes, computers. This is news anchor Storm Field.
2: Oh, my God.
1: Now, listen, when someone named Freebeer tells you that Storm Field is that guy's real name, you know it is not true. No one's named Storm Field.
3: He is so perfectly 80s.
4: Have you been thinking about buying a home computer? With Christmas and Hanukkah just a few months away, your children, maybe some older children, may have already put them on their most wanted lists. There is plenty to think about before you buy a home computer, and consumer counselor Phyllis Eliasberg is here to give you a look at what you could buy, or what you should buy, or what you shouldn't buy.
2: Of course, her name is Phyllis Eliasberg.
1: And she's there to talk about tech, and she is everyone's grandma. Uh-huh.
2: Yeah, she's got that classic grandma haircut that's nothing but curls in the shape of a helmet.
5: She's probably 45.
2: Probably.
6: Well, you know, Storm, you see those ads all over the place. It seems everybody is interested now in home computers. Well, so far...
2: She might not even be 45.
1: I was going to say, how old do you think she really is? Because it's hard, because she's wearing a Davenport. Or at least the fabric from an old couch.
5: Well, it should be easy to figure out what's her name. Phyllis Eliasberg. Okay, and we know that
2: Eliasberg.
5: We know that this was 1982, so just got to figure out when she was born.
1: All right, back to this.
6: Well, so far, home computers are just a small fraction of those being sold in the United States. But because our technology is growing by leaps and bounds, computers can help us with a lot of household items for grown-ups as well as for the kids.
1: Okay, brace yourself for the things they're saying computers could do for you in 1982.
5: Mm-hmm. Okay.
7: What are you going to use it for mostly?
8: Well, probably schoolwork and...
5: Pornography.
8: Because they have, like, cartridges that could teach you stuff and math and stuff.
1: There's no kid. That kid's about 13. There's no kid at that time who's like, yeah, I'm going to use it for school.
5: Mm-mm.
1: There's cartridges that teach it. No. That's not what it was.
2: I wanted to use my friend Jason's computer to play Castle Wolfenstein.
1: Yep.
9: I'm interested in having something that I can use a word processor with.
10: I want to be able to download the Anarchist Cookbook.
2: What's insane is how exciting it was to be able to use a word processor versus a typewriter.
1: Well, that is true.
2: I mean, it was night and day. I remember doing all my first reports because we didn't have a computer until I was in 10th or 11th grade at home. And so I had to use a typewriter.
1: Mm-hmm.
2: And when you're doing a 15-page paper on a typewriter and one typo is a markdown.
1: Yeah.
2: Jesus.
1: Yeah.
2: That was a pain in the ass, man. Word processing was awesome.
9: Primarily for typing and working at home.
11: Use it for trying to develop ways to make money.
1: Oh, and that guy invented Bitcoin.
5: Yeah, right.
2: Probably.
1: We didn't know it at the time, but that guy was a genius.
6: But computers can do a lot more than help you make money.
1: Computers!
2: Her accent for this story is perfect.
5: What accent? It's perfectly...
2: It's perfect.
5: Yeah, it's very Midwestern.
6: They can provide games to amuse you. They can be used to tell you what's playing at the theater.
1: Not in 1982, they couldn't.
2: No, well, they probably could, but you would have to go to the theater to get a floppy disk to take home to put into your computer to look at the listings.
1: Yeah, you're years away from public internet. They were still using internet only in the military for another decade.
6: Got in the closet.
12: You can look for all your dresses, let's say, that are red, and you type in the machine, once you've programmed it, of course. Let me see all my dresses that are red.
1: Okay, hold on. So he's saying in 1982, you could write your own program on a computer, enter all the information about your red dresses, then type in show me red dresses, and it would tell you how many red dresses you have. You know who's doing the work there? Not the computer.
5: Right.
2: Yeah. And I know that because I did something like that. I created a database for all of my cassettes and songs. I was like my own... before iTunes.
1: You didn't add a column for a number of gals you'll never sleep with.
2: I probably did. No, that was probably 86 or 87. And I took every cassette and I listed every song. And so I could alphabetize them by by album or artist
1: and what did
2: or
1: that do
2: song
1: for you?
2: Title.
3: Yeah, could you play them from your computer? Or you just
2: I just had the list. I printed them all out and I had a catalog.
3: I really wanted to make a list that I could look at any time so I could say, hey, lady, do you want to see my list of songs?
2: Now, Freebeer, you can laugh, but you did the same thing with basketball player statistics and...
7: But he
2: and
7: does that professionally.
2: Like that, so.
1: Yeah,
2: he didn't. He gets paid he didn't to do that. I work in music.
7: Do you?
2: Not now. But when I first started, I played songs. Like,
1: yeah,
2: I
1: mean, but you didn't have to pick them or pull them out of your own library.
2: But you didn't use any. How many of your own stats from the 80s have you used in real life?
1: Last year during a game, I said Thunder Dunks from Slam Dunk. Super pro basketball averaged 26 a game in 1988, and no one seemed to bat an eye. I think they thought I was having a stroke.
2: Probably.
7: Hey, Greg, did you get that from a list you made in the 80s?
2: As a matter of fact, I did.
1: Sounds like somebody had a VIC-20 and a spreadsheet.
2: Wonder if I still have that list somewhere. I know it was printed out.
1: What if we find out Hot Wing spends all of vacation this summer updating that list?
13: I found it!
1: And not only that, but it's now like, these are all the albums I have on vinyl. These are all the albums I have on polyurethane. These are the discs. These are the cassettes.
2: No, that's too enterprising. I'll spend the entire summer looking for the old list.
1: Yes.
2: And that's it.
1: Yeah.
2: And not finding it.
1: Back in a moment, it is the Free Bear Now.

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1: Free Beer, Hot Wing, Steve Kelly and Maitland. So 1982, this Channel 7 News New York report about this new thing in homes.
2: Okay.
1: Computers.
3: Back to the big news story.
2: Back to this, okay.
4: This is a basic computer setup, about as basic as you can get. You take this, the program on this tape cassette, you put it in the tape recorder. It feeds the information into the computer. The computer does what the program tells it and feeds it out on your television set.
5: She points with her middle finger.
1: She's flipping everybody
5: so
1: off.
5: Much. My grandpa used to do that, and I'd be like, stop doing that, Papa. It's weird. You got five fingers to point with, and you choose that one.
1: And one is universally accepted.
5: Yeah.
6: If you could bake a cake and go from step to step and follow the instructions, you can write a program and use a computer.
4: But when
2: also,
4: you buy
2: there's
4: it-
2: a person that's dressed like Charlie Chaplin in the background. Did you notice that?
1: That was Maitland. That was common in 1982. Anywhere you went, there was a Charlie Chaplin.
2: Actually, I think he may have been the spokesperson for PC back then.
1: Oh, you're right.
2: I think somebody used Charlie Chaplin in the ads.
1: Yeah. Huh.
2: Now that I think about it.
1: You're right.
4: But when you buy a computer, you've got to make sure you'll be able to operate it.
1: It's a different time. That guy's smoking a cigar in the store while he taps away on the computer.
4: And if you don't know computer hardware from a hammer and a screwdriver, it could take you a while to learn.
6: You can learn a language basically in a few weeks, but don't expect to buy the machine, go home, and be a whiz at it. It's going to take really months before you can do anything productive with
5: weeks,
6: it.
5: And then you said months.
1: Also, how many programs can you write on one cassette tape? That's what I want to know.
4: Many youngsters learn computer science in school these days. But if you're out of school, make sure the computer you buy is simple enough so that even an adult can use it.
7: So what we try to do is develop a self-teaching
1: manual.
7: Isn't
1: that guy doing the pool in D.C. now?
2: I think so. I think he's currently having a stroke on camera.
7: Teaching manual so that as you take it right out of the box and tells you how to hook it up, how to even hook it up with your own television set.
5: Man, one
7: as
5: more
7: well.
5: Piece of fudge and that man is dead.
1: Oh yeah, yeah. Take it from Jiminy Glick.
5: God.
2: Yeah, it is wafer thin.
7: As well, and learn to teach yourself as well.
4: And you also have to teach yourself about prices. Computers range from $100 to $10,000, but the cheapest models may not turn out to be the most economical.
6: You're probably better off not going that low end and staying in a medium range price range if you really want to be serious about computers.
4: But now may not be the best time to buy any model. If you can wait a few years, you may be able to find a better bargain.
2: Yeah, if you just wait a few years. I mean, what she's saying is 100,000% true.
1: Yes. Right.
2: Because you can buy a new computer now for $2,000, and that Apple II was $2,000 in 40 years ago.
1: I mean, it was in three colors.
2: Yeah.
1: Green, dark, and off. Yeah.
8: And the home market should evolve fully by 1985.
4: Are we going to see a decrease in prices as computers become more popular?
8: There'll be a decrease in price, but you'll tend to see more for your money.
1: That guy went into to star as Big Pussy in The Sopranos.
3: All right, back to Phyllis in the studio.
9: Well, not only will there be a decrease, you'll get more for your money, as the man said, but you have to know when you're buying a bargain. And one way to know what you want and the way to find a discount is...
3: Why are they doing a slow zoom on her? It's very dramatic.
1: Buy a computer and write a program that teaches you how to find a computer.
9: You check the yellow pages, call all the discount stores with toll-free 800 numbers, and do some comparative shopping on the telephone. And speaking of comparative shopping, 2 weeks ago, we compared the prices of developing photographs at different labs. And the price at Willoughby's, including tax, comes out to 47 cents a print. Unlike other labs, they will charge you one price
1: for... What happened? Why did this change to a different story with no graphics or anything?
5: It's a sneaky ad.
3: Why does this have... Yeah. What?
1: Do you think it is? I think it might be an ad, right?
3: What are they doing? Photographs? Well,
1: by the way, 47 cents a print might as well be $1 billion now.
5: Yeah.
10: So if you want to know the price of computers, go to the store and buy beef. We compared beef at four different grocery stores. Turns out it's cheaper at one.
2: Input beef into your computer. See if you have any red beef.
1: Let's go to our listener lines. I put a steak inside my computer. Oh, God.
9: One price for processing a roll of film, whether or not all of your negatives come out. Storm?
11: You know, it's amazing to me that
1: then you were talking about computers and then told me prices of photos.
5: Yeah.
11: To me, the tremendous impact that the home computers have had on everyone, and yet it
1: seems... 1982, they had no impact on anyone. The only people who had them were families that were rich, and the only thing they were used for is to put in cassettes that made it seem like you were playing a game.
11: The people I've talked to say that it takes you longer to do something by putting it into a computer and calling it up again than if you just kept simple records yourself in the house.
9: Sometimes. If you really, I've seen some computer experts really do it, and I'm really jealous and I'm learning how myself. If you're just going to write one check, it will absolutely take you longer to do it on the computer than it will just to do with your little calculator and write the check. On the other hand, if you're going to do all your bookkeeping at one time, you can put a program, you can do your own program once you get proficient at this game. You can put the program into the computer, and you could probably do it much more easily. It's a matter of really, you know, it's all so new to most of us. It's a matter of really learning how to play with the whole thing and learning how to use it to your own advantage so that you would be able to determine what's going to take time and what isn't.
1: Computers managed to take over the world in spite of that kind of sales pitch. Like, all you got to do is learn something entirely new from the ground up and become extremely proficient at it, then write your own program, and then you'll be able to write three or four checks a day instead of one.
5: Anyway, back to pictures.
1: Yes, amazing. All right, more next. It is the Free Beer and Hot Wing
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1: Are there careers that you think are more likely to get divorced than others? 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
2: Yes.
1: Everyone would agree, right? 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
3: Yeah. Mm-hmm.
1: What are some of the ones you think are more likely?
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1: Lawyers?
3: And not just because of my personal experience, but I knew friends who were divorce lawyers and they were divorced. Like all my lawyer friends have been divorced.
1: It kind of makes sense because it generally is long hours.
3: Mm-hmm.
1: You're meeting a lot of new people.
4: I think doctors. Mm-hmm.
2: Yeah, doctors and medical people in general.
1: Healthcare practitioners is the highest divorce rate of any career, according to this American Community Survey.
4: Long hours, stressful work.
1: 48.3% of healthcare practitioner workers end up divorced at some point.
3: Restaurant owners, chefs, that kind of thing.
1: That one's not in the top 10, but the top 10 is clouded by, health, because it said healthcare practitioners, which I assumed was an umbrella for all of it, but they also have practical nurses, EMTs, and ambulance drivers at 47%.
5: Any kind of first responder or law enforcement?
1: That's up there. That's in the top 10.
2: Yeah.
1: Absolutely. 40%.
2: Tough to deal with sometimes.
1: Correctional supervisors. Prison workers, jail workers, stuff like that. All right, I'll give you two careers. You tell me the one that has the higher divorce rate.
4: Okay.
1: Software developer, psychiatric, AIDS.
3: Psychiatric.
1: Because of the stress, right?
4: Yep.
3: And also, I think that sometimes people in those types of careers, they use certain sorts of speak that they would use on patients or in their work that I think can be really belittling to your partner.
1: Ooh.
3: And I think they take a lot of that home and they're like, oh, you're acting like this person that I have to deal with at work. And they
2: a lot of psychologists and therapists are some of the most messed up people I know.
1: Yeah.
2: And I think they're drawn to that field because they had stuff already. Mm-hmm.
5: If I was dating somebody or married to somebody who worked in psychiatric care at all, and they told me, I just feel like you're projecting. Divorce on the spot. Divorce on the spot. I am not talking through this.
1: Software developers, divorce rate about 19%. Psychiatric aides, 47%. So you nailed it easily. Press machine operators or pharmacists?
3: Pharmacists.
1: You think that's higher?
2: Yes.
1: Higher divorce rate.
2: Yeah. Yes.
1: Everybody agree?
5: Yeah.
2: Yes, there's a lot. I think the more stressful the job, the more likely you are to be divorced. Like a machine press operator, while there's some stress involved, obviously, and you have to be safe. That's you go to work and clock in, you do the job, you clock out. You don't dream of operating the machine press at home. You know what I mean? Like you don't worry about, oh.

0: whether or not I screwed up.
1: You may
0: and
1: dread
0: give somebody
1: it.
0: The wrong thing and it killed them.
1: Press machine operators, 47.6%.
0: Wow.
1: Divorce rate, fifth, tied for fifth with a lot. 47%. It's clustered number 3 through number 10 are all 47 point something, between 0.1 and 0.9.
0: Wow, that's way more than I.
1: And pharmacists, I would have thought that one would have been pretty high as well, because there's a bit of monotony to it as well. And you're listening to people, I don't feel good right here when I do this. 20%, pretty low.
0: Wow. Yeah, okay. That's way off on my thought process.
1: Physical therapist or bus driver?
2: Physical therapist.
0: Physical therapist. Again, it's that close contact with other humans.
1: Driver. Why are you saying bus driver, Steve? Because everybody else said physical therapist.
3: Well, I think physical therapist, there's probably a lot of positive that comes out of that.
2: Yeah, that's true. Because if you're in some sort of pain, they're like, here, we can do this movement or this stretch.
1: They do seem to know everything.
3: You're helping people get
2: that's
3: better.
2: True.
1: Physical therapist, 19%. Divorce rate, so pretty low. Bus driver, almost 48%.
2: What?
4: Whoa.
0: Okay.
1: That's a stressful job. I think that's probably.
0: I think it can be.
1: Is that what it is? What do you think's the biggest? This answer is, this is not part of the survey, but what do you think the biggest factor is that makes it why bus driver has so much higher of a divorce rate than physical therapist, for example? What is? Is it stress? Is it opportunity to meet other people? Is it jobs that are not a ton of fun and people feel like they're just, I'm just a paycheck to my significant other. What is it?
3: It could be financial.
1: Yeah.
3: I mean, I think could in be. Most cases, a physical therapist is probably going to be making quite a bit more money than a bus driver. And you always hear those stats about how financial issues, it's like, you know, if it's not number one, then it's number two leading cause of divorce.
1: The root of the problems often.
3: Yeah.
1: That makes sense. That makes sense. All right, atmospheric scientist or members of the clergy?
5: Clergy.
0: It's
5: scandalous.
0: I mean, they probably have more scandals for sure.
1: Are those on the low end or the high end?
0: Divorce rate higher.
2: I think clergy's on the low end.
1: It is.
0: Yeah, I was going to say overall.
1: The seventh lowest at 20%.
5: Dang it. It would be higher if they were honest with themselves. And their patrons.
1: You think so?
0: Or if priests could be married.
5: That's true too, yeah.
0: They'd be divorced a lot more too.
1: You think priests would divorce more than the other, you know, Catholic priests specifically, would be divorced more than the Lutheran pastors and the other religious leaders in other different religious sects?
0: I think it would boost it up a little bit.
1: Why do you think their rate would be higher and not the same 20%?
0: I think for the same reason that kids that go to Catholic school through eighth grade and then public school after go bananas, I think they'd be so sheltered from their religion that once they got married, they'd lose their minds.
1: But why doesn't that happen with the other ones then?
0: I don't know. I don't know. I think maybe if they kept everything else the same where they have to do, I don't know. Catholic priests are so immersed in the church. They don't have their own lives, really, so many other religious groups do, that I think they'd have to dedicate
1: 92.7
0: so much
1: WQLZ,
0: of their time
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1: 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TikTok, Instagram, Facebook at FBHW Show. Other jobs that are amongst the top 20 in highest divorce rate. The next ones aren't going to surprise you. Casino workers.
2: Yeah.
1: Bartenders. And I say that just because they're around drinks, and it's kind of like restaurant staff.
3: Yeah.
1: So plenty of opportunities to make bad decisions
2: and
1: do
2: terrible
1: dumb things.
2: Hours
1: and well, bad hours.
2: Yeah. Like if you're with somebody who has normal hours, but you're on bar hours.
1: The next
2: that's
1: one,
2: hard.
4: And your job is to interact with people.
1: Yeah. Ushers.
2: Like at a sporting event and stuff.
1: Is that a career? I thought that was always retired people or people that want to earn a few extra bucks and enjoy being in the sun.
4: Yeah, like the people at our Albany night show.
1: Yeah.
2: Or do they mean usher?
1: Maybe, but they said plural.
3: There's too much hanging out with Lil Jon.
2: Everybody who's named Usher.
1: Animal control officers and veterinarians. High stress. Mm-hmm. Security guards. The lowest ones that are also in there. Surgeons. A lot of engineers. Almost every engineering version. Apparently you're just like, yeah, I did some math. I'm ready to go with the flow now when you get home. Optometrists, they don't like to leave. They can't see any other way. Dentists.
4: Ew.
1: I would have thought dentists would be high because they have so much depression. And, you know, you've heard that dentist has like one of the highest suicide rates of any career because I don't know if that's still true, but I remember reading that year after year because so much of their job is dealing with people who hate them. Not them per se, but
2: you have a career where people fear what you do.
3: Hug a dentist today. They need one. That makes me so sad.
1: Broke
3: for
1: your
3: them.
1: Heart for them.
4: Stop by my dentist's office on the way home. Yeah, come on, bring it in.
3: Yeah. I'm gonna get myself a dentist and then hug them.
1: You still looking for one?
3: Yeah.
1: How long have you been doing that? Kicking that down the road, mate.
3: At least 3 years.
1: Moving was always when I first moved to Omaha, it's like I forgot I had teeth.
3: Mm-hmm.
1: It was like 4 years. And then I'm like, I should get a dentist. And I went to one once, did the cleaning. It took 2 days because I'm a heavy tartar person. And then we moved again.
2: My God, you had a 2-day cleaning?
1: Well, not the whole day, Hot Wings. It was like one appointment. And then
2: They didn't have to come back for extra shift change in the middle.
1: They didn't have to put up scaffolding and close the shop. It was...
2: Like what?
4: You're gonna have to come back
2: when I bring my good chisels.
1: I'm genetically predisposed to a lot of tartar.
2: My God,
3: you're like a Yorkie. We gotta put you on some special food.
2: Yeah, we need to book you for two-hour appointments.
1: This hasn't changed. I've been upped to 3 appointments a year instead of 2.
4: Wow.
1: Because they said you're a real tartar man. I know you're pretty impressed, right?
4: Yeah.
1: I can tell by the awe with which you silently stare at me.
2: Yeah.
1: Everybody's arms are crossed with a look of disgust, except Steve. He's looking up ways to be disgusted by a coworker that are different than tartar.
4: Found it.
1: Yeah. All right. Yeah, that was fun.
3: Huh.
1: Another fun revelation, huh? Hey, look at that. Everybody knows things.
2: Yeah.
1: On the way, the $1,000 minute of mayhem. Kelly, are you disgusted by me? You have a look on your face that says you're gross.
3: Actually, I looked up the dentist suicide rates and it made me super sad.
1: Really?
4: Oh, no.
3: Yes, they're so twice as likely to self-harm in their career.
1: Compared to like the average career?
3: Yeah.
1: So it's not like close. They're way ahead.
3: They're twice as likely, male and female. It made me really sad.
1: It is sad.
3: And then it really broke down how they did it. And I was like, why am I reading this? And I exited out. And then then you said something about being a tartar man.
1: So many people hung by floss.
2: Oh, I mean, you would hope that they just did it with nitrous.
3: They don't. Actually, like, that's not even in their top 5 choices.
2: Like, you have float away.
1: Okay, I don't want to talk about
3: this. No, trust me.
1: Till we're off the air.
3: It's so sad.
1: On the way.
2: Oh, my God. Is it like one of the suction machines?
3: No. It's not cool like that.
1: He drowned himself by shooting little sprays of water. Back in a moment. It is the Free Beer and Hot Wing Show.
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2: Good morning, I'm Kelly, and I really, really enjoy harmless pranks. I do them at home mainly. Haven't been doing them often enough, though, and I realized the other day I'm not living up to my full capabilities.
1: Oh, wow.
2: Yeah.
1: Okay.
2: And so I thought, my roommate's moving out, not a great time to be pulling pranks on her. So I thought, what could I do in the office to pull a prank? And so yesterday, my little ass decided I was going to type up a letter from the building. Put it in the elevator.
3: Oh.
2: You guys see this letter yet?
3: I did see this letter.
2: This letter, which I will read to you. I don't know who fell for it, but I do know that at some point yesterday, people on the show noticed it, and it says, "Hello, we're trying out a new touchless feature in the elevators. Please say what floor you're going to out loud to test this new feature. Please note, if you need a key card to access the floor, you will still need to swipe your key card. Thanks, building management." And I thought, I don't know who this is going to get, and I don't know if I'll ever see it. But a harmless prank like this in an office, if you were standing next to your coworkers, and old Steve started going, "Floor three, it would bring so much joy to my day to know that that happened to somebody. But I also know how this building works, and I'm kind of afraid that I might get in trouble for it.
1: You think that the building will be mad at you? Is that why you didn't use their name when you signed it?
2: Yeah.
1: You just said management?
2: Yeah.
1: You didn't want to? I thought that was a smart choice because they seem like they'd be petty.
2: Yeah.
3: That was the first indication to me that this was not on the up and up.
1: Mm-hmm.
2: Yeah.
3: So when I got into the elevator this morning and I saw that sign, I scanned my card. I hit the button for the floor that we were going to. But then at the top of my lungs, I screamed, just hoping that there, because there's cameras in the elevator, and I'm really hoping that somebody is on the other end of those cameras, and they're recording it, putting together a supercut of idiots.
2: I hope so. I hope that building management sees it and thinks it's actually funny. But I just want to start doing more harmless pranks like this, and I've been getting a lot of inspiration from the World Wide Web on things.
1: Wow. Have you been surfing for pranks?
2: I've been surfing for pranks, and I thought I'll start off small with this one, but I think I'm going to keep doing them. You won't know that it's me necessarily each
4: time.
3: Well, we will.
2: But you won't
4: 100%
2: even know, if it's a prank, though. You'll be like, is this for real? Should I say my floor number? Anyway, I had a lot of fun with it yesterday.
1: The one thing that made that seem like it was plausible was that there was no advance warning. It was just a sign up. That seems like how management would do it. Like, oh, by the way, we've replaced the regular sensors with yelling.
5: Yeah, by the time I noticed the sign yesterday, I was already like halfway down. I had already pushed the button and everything. And I was like, man, kind of want to test that. But then I think I sent a picture in our group chat. I was like, you guys seen this? And everybody was like, is this real? And then I had said, I was like, God humbled me the day I was born. I don't need an elevator to remind me. Like, that would be the worst day of my life.
2: I was wondering if they'd still be up today when I got in, because I did it between the show yesterday and when we start filming our post-show podcast or recording it. And I was over here giggling. I was like, oh my God, this is funny. And taped them up. And I thought by the time I left, they'd probably be taken down. So I was surprised that they were still in there this morning.
1: Me too.
4: I wouldn't have been surprised when it was just our floor that was in this building, because then whoever takes it down has to find a garbage can, and it's a whole big hassle, you know, with radio people.
3: Yeah.
4: It's the other floors that I'm a little surprised that they left it. But
2: I know. I wonder if maybe they started to be like, who put this on there? And then maybe they check the cameras. And I don't know if they can hear audio on the elevator cameras or not. But if they can, God, what a joy it would be to watch those for the people who did think this was real.
5: It'd be really funny.
4: I would be shocked if you got anyone on this prank.
2: Of course you would. But I think I did. I think I got at least one person in the building.
1: Who?
2: Big Joe next door.
1: You
2: he
1: think so?
2: Gullible, or
4: you
2: Andy.
4: Think he's that gullible?
2: Yeah, or Andy.
4: Oh, there's no way you got Andy on that. That guy's a prankster from way back. You know it. He's too seasoned. He's a veteran.
2: He's a prankster? What kind of prank is Andy?
1: He probably tried that trick when it was still an elevator operator in the 1920s when he worked here.
2: Just screaming at a person.
1: Oh, yeah, yeah.
2: This person.
4: Yes. We told coworkers this in the 90s when we worked at KIWR, that the copier was voice activated. And we did get one person there because there were some real gullible people there.
1: Yeah,
2: you got seven floors. There's somebody that's gullible. Somebody walked onto that elevator and they were like, I bet don't push the button.
1: That's true.
2: Somebody had to have.
4: You should call somebody on the seventh floor and ask them if their refrigerator is running.
2: You do that, douche. Sorry, I like to have fun, you little curmudgeon. Shut up.
4: I'm not dogging fun. I'm just dogging your prank.
2: Which is notorious. Fine. Give us a lame hot take. Talk
4: they're
2: about
4: all
2: bucket.
4: Lame.
1: How many bananas did you bring to stick in tailpipes today?
2: You're going to go to start up your car later, and you're going to be pissed when glitter comes out of your vents.
1: Okay, that would be bad.
4: It'd be hilarious if you died.
2: I wouldn't do the banana. I'd do the glitter so it lasted forever. So every time you saw a little sparkle, you thought of me, and then you immediately got angry.
4: I am amused by people who strap in all those, what are they, like Aztec death whistles or something that go in a tailpipe and they go, ah!
3: Oh, yeah.
1: Didn't we see one where they put a harmonica under somebody's car so that when they drove forward, it blew through? And yes. So it's subtle. It'd just be like,
4: I've been meaning to try that prank on my son.
2: Harmless pranks. Bring them back.
1: Stay tuned. It is the Free Beer and Hot Wings Show.

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1: 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TikTok, Instagram, Facebook at FBHW Show. We've all signed up for things and then went, boy, that was a mistake, right? You sign up for a deal. Sure. Maybe you commit to buying just 5 more CDs at regular club prices over the next year, whatever it might be.
2: Yeah.
1: Now, those were easy to get out of. You just started ignoring them.
3: Cell phone contracts.
1: Oh, cell phone contracts.
3: When that was really a thing.
1: When they'd really lock you in and you had to wait till some other company would bail you out.
3: Right.
1: And then you're more locked into them. No, this guy's, he's got the classic problem. The gym. Is there anything harder to cancel than a gym membership?
3: No, because most places don't let you do it online. You can't do it over the phone. You have to physically go in there to show how pathetic you are.
1: In hindsight, why was this ever legal? You can't cancel it unless you move or die.
3: I've heard that certain gyms and everything, I've heard that if you change your address to a California address, you will then have the option to cancel it online, because in California it's not legal to do that anymore.
1: I thought this guy was in California, but maybe not. Maybe. Let's find out.
4: So I literally was debating on faking my death to escape my Equinox membership, because I signed up for Equinox and mind you, it was $300 a month, and I thought I was going to be
1: $300
4: like
1: a month for a gym.
2: This is a stupid person, I think.
4: Was a month, and I thought I was going to be in like my gym baddie, Gymshark, like bulk era. I literally went like 3 days in a row, and then I was fed the fuck up. And I would go there and sit in the sauna or just scroll on my phone on the treadmill. And then I only go once a week.
1: Does this guy remind you of anyone we know?
5: Who are you thinking?
1: Tommy.
3: Tommy.
5: Oh.
3: Yeah.
1: What? Tommy, what? Do you scroll on your phone on the treadmill?
6: No, I run on the treadmill like a normal person.
1: You sit in the sauna?
6: I've never used
1: it
6: a
1: off.
6: Sauna.
3: This does sound like a Tommy rant, though.
6: This is so offensive.
4: So I was like, okay, this John isn't even worth it. Like, let me try and cancel. So obviously I did sign a contract. My mistake. It was like 12 months. The only way to get out of it was to die or to move. And I was like, okay, like my lease here, like it's 6 months. So I guess I'll have to die. And so.
1: I mean, yes, that's the only choice.
4: Okay, so how do I fake my death? Like actually considering it. But then I was like, no, I'm just going to move. So now I'm actually moving to escape Equinox. But Equinox, if you see this, respect. Respectfully, disrespectfully, I hope that your company blows up and dies Tommy. Again and then blows up.
3: That's totally Tommy.
1: It's totally Tommy.
6: Yeah. Now that I'm listening to it, and I feel like I sound like this guy too.
3: Yeah,
1: that's what we're saying.
6: Yeah. No, I would do this, but I wouldn't be dumb enough to post online that I'm doing a scam.
1: When we lived in Knoxville Hot Wings, I signed up for their gym when we moved there because I thought I need a place to play pickup basketball because that was my main. I was playing 2 or 3 days a week in Omaha, and I'm like, I got to keep that because I don't want to do some other workout thing. But what I found out was, even though they had a basketball court, there was no pickup basketball. Any time of day I went in there, it was me shooting hoops by myself.
2: Yeah.
1: And so I stopped going. And then I tried to cancel it. They said, well, you have to move at least 100 miles away. And I'm like, 100 miles 100. Away?
2: Yeah.
1: So when we finally knew we were going to get fired, as soon as we got to Pennsylvania, we didn't get fired, but we would have if we had stayed. It saved me like $850, like moving.
3: Oh, that's cool.
1: That was the most money I made that month, was canceling my gym membership. And even then, I had to send like a letter, and I couldn't send anything until I had 2 utility bills with my name and address on them.
3: Yeah, how's that legal?
5: When I was in Atlanta, there were gyms there that were super nice. They had the saunas. They also did different classes, just an all around kind of gym with all the extras that you think you want when you're in gym mode.
7: Mm-hmm.
5: And I worked out for a couple months and I did enjoy it. But then I just got moved to a different store that I was going to be at mainly. So it wasn't really worth it for me. And they didn't have any other convenient location. So I called to let them know, hey, it would be 20 miles essentially. And in Atlanta, that's like an hour and a half in the car just to go to the gym. I'm not doing that.
2: Pain in the ass.
5: And they said, yeah, but you have to move beyond 30 miles from the gym to be able to cancel the membership. I was still very much in the same apartment, but I called my parents. They're 2.5 hours away from Atlanta. I said, is there any mail coming in with my name on it? Any
1: smart
5: at all? And they were like, yeah, a couple things here and there. So I was like, mail it to me.
2: Yes.
5: And so they mail it to me and I bring it in. I go to the gym to work out. I show them like, this is my Newberry College reaching out because it's been a year since I graduated or whatever. I'm like, I moved all the way to Augusta, Georgia. Had to drive all the way here to give this to you. And the lady was like, it's not a utility bill.
7: Oh.
5: And I said, I'm sorry, what did you just say? And she goes, it needs to be a utility bill. And I said, absolutely not. there's like two bills here. One was like a bill for a magazine or whatever.
1: Yeah.
5: And the other was
1: yeah.
5: from my college. And I said, this is going to have to work. She said, no, has to be something like an electrical, water, gas.
1: Insane.
5: Yeah. I ended up talking to somebody who was totally fine with it. They were like, we'll waive it. It's okay. We'll just say it was a utility bill. Mm-hmm. But they had to make a copy of it and put it on file to prove that I'd canceled.
1: To who?
5: With a new address.
1: Right?
5: I'm like, I don't care this much. I don't know why you guys care this much. This is so annoying.
1: A couple of people said you can call your bank and tell them to stop processing payments from the gym. Is it that simple?
3: I don't know.
1: Or from anything else. I think it is usually gyms. But there are other things. Like, there's a scene in a movie I was watching where it was a bunch of like rich business people. And they were like, oh my God, the way you've successfully hidden the unsubscribe button on your app. It's the best one in the business. You should mm-hmm. be thrilled. Thrilled with the way you're going to, mm-hmm.
2: yeah.
1: You've made it so hard for people to get out of mm-hmm. what they signed up with you. And I'm sure that's a real thing. It was a satire, but I bet that's a real thing. Like, ooh, you designed this so well. Like, mm-hmm. people are writing in saying, have you tried to cancel Amazon Prime? I bet that's impossible.
3: Is it?
2: I don't know. I haven't tried.
7: I did it pretty easy.
5: Yeah,
1: really?
5: Me too. Super okay. easy.
1: Well, bad news for you, 615. You just might not be good at it.
2: Yeah, you're just stupid.
5: They do offer you a 10 different clickable options.
2: Oh, yeah.
5: Mm-hmm. Hey, definitely. If you don't cancel, we'll give you this. And are you sure you want to cancel? Double check this. And oh, here you got a triple check. This too, and have a baby in our name. Not really, but yeah. you do have to click 10 different things, but you get past it and you're fine.
1: 1-800-947-3979. More of this on the way. It is the Free Beer and 92.7 WQLZ, the rock station.
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1: You sign up for it. What's the greatest length you've had to go to get out of it? 1-800-947-3979. Text Mike in Northeast Pennsylvania. He said it's lunacy that it's easier to close your bank account or change your credit card than it is to cancel subscriptions or

0: get out of a gym contract.
1: Mm-hmm. Yeah. Oh, yeah.
0: Like banking, that should be the hard thing to change. Yeah. I mean, that shouldn't be either, actually. But
2: I had a spin class I was going to for a while, and I signed up. I was like, oh, I'll do the unlimited membership. I can go whenever I want, as many times as I want. This will be great.
0: Mm-hmm.
2: Went for about a week and then was like, I don't want to do this anymore. So then they had an option where you could pause it for like 3 months. Then once the 3 months was up of my pause, I was like, nah, I'm just going to cancel this. And they said, well, you can't cancel when you're in a pause period. You have to pay for one other month and then you can cancel.
0: This should all be illegal.
2: And so then I was like, well, you see here, my debit card was expiring in a month. And so I said, okay, well, like, I really just want to continue my pause. They said, we'll give you one more month of a pause. And then after that, like, you're going to have to pay for a month and then cancel. And
3: I
2: then
3: don't want a pause. But, I want to cancel.
2: Yeah. So then my debit card expired and then they kept reaching out to me like, we couldn't process your payment. And I said, you're never gonna. Mm-hmm.
0: Did they send you to, because we're getting a number of texts from people who said they sent me to collections.
2: I don't think so. Cause I was in a pause and I mean, I didn't owe them anything. Like I didn't.
0: But once the billing starts, right?
2: Mm-hmm. I don't know.
0: Jesse might have the greatest recovery story ever. Hi, Jesse.
4: Hey guys. How's it going?
0: Good, bud.
4: My wife's cousin did exactly that. He just canceled his card that was on file, racking up all these bills, and then like a year later ended up working for the gym and just found his profile and canceled all the debt that was racking up from his, his account.
0: Like he became the
1: genius. Go get a job there.
0: Yeah, he became the inside man.
3: Yeah.
0: And you probably get the gym for free if you work there.
4: Right.
0: That's probably the better method. Get a job at the gym instead of signing up. Work out until you hate doing it, then quit your job.
1: Yeah.
0: Then you might even, if they really like you, you might get a raise to stay on and work out a few more times.
1: That's why I got a job in radio so I could play my own requests.
0: Right. That didn't last, did it?
1: No.
0: Like a week that lasted.
5: Have y'all ever done that thing where you try to help a friend that's in a pyramid scheme? Like, you know, when they were selling lipsticks or Shakeology or whatever it is. And so you order one time because your first order is free.
0: Mm-hmm.
5: But then if you forget to cancel within 30 days, then you are stuck to some sort of like 3, 6, 9 month kind of contract. My friend was doing that with the shakes and it was so expensive. And I remember she just gave me her pitch and she's like, look, I just need to sign 10 people up in the first 30 days. And then I automatically move up. You can cancel it in the first 30 days of doing it.
0: Right.
5: And it won't punish me at all. It just gets the traction going. So I get more leads. And I said, okay, fine. And then she messaged me about 31 days later and said, oh my God, thank you so much. I'm glad you love this. And I said, love what? And she said, oh, you must have forgotten to cancel. And I said, girl, you better cancel my stuff right now. And she goes, now you're automatically subscribed like with the company for 6 months for shakes and supplements and things that I never used, even in the freebie that I got for signing up under her like initial term. I was like, oh no. Mm. It was like $150 a month. And every time I got it, I put it on Facebook Marketplace. Every time, because people loved it.
0: And they probably thought they were getting a great deal.
5: Yeah, because they didn't have to be a part of the membership. So I think I'd put it on Facebook Marketplace for the price, and I usually got about $100 each time. And oh my God, people would tell me, I'll pay the $100. I don't want the whole kit though. And I'm like, you're taking the whole kit. I'm not.
1: We're not partitioning this.
5: Yeah, it sucked so bad.
0: Text, hello, at one point, to get unsubscribed from a single website, I had to download a dark web browser because it kept rejecting my firewall location, and it was a free membership. I just didn't want to get emailed anymore. Oh, unsubscribe. That is another bastard thing that we all hate.
3: They've made it a lot easier, though.
1: Oh, it's a lot easier than
0: in most cases.
3: Yeah,
1: it used
0: especially
1: to be
0: like in Gmail, impossible, where it'll show up at the top of the email.
3: Mm-hmm. Unsubscribe.
1: Yeah, it used
3: done
1: to be impossible.
0: There's one that we get resultant of the radio show, but I have unsubscribed to it once a week for 3 years, and it always comes back in a different form. I don't
1: get it. They really want you to enlarge your penis.
0: They do. And they already have told me that it's impossible. There's just not enough foundation to build.
3: We can't do anything with this.
1: No.
0: You can't build a mansion out of a lean-to is the phrase they used. Back in a moment. It is the Free Beer and Hot Wings Show. 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
1: The Free Beer and Hot Wing support this couple. You're going to hear it, and it's going to sound like just a story of two people arrested. What's the big deal? But we'll fill in the blanks the news doesn't share.
2: Okay.
3: Also in Laurel County, two people are facing charges after police say they found drugs in their possession. Deputies with the sheriff's office say they noticed a vehicle parked in the employee space of a local business in the southern part of the county. When they came upon the vehicle, police noticed people inside holding a plastic baggie containing suspected narcotics. Police later learned Trisha Crowley and Damon Bennett had warrants. They were taken to the Laurel County Correctional Center.
1: Mm-hmm. That's okay.
4: Trisha Crowley looks like a drug-addled female Brad Paisley.
5: I mean, you cover up the hair, and you're pretty accurate.
4: Right?
5: Yeah.
1: Now, they had it in a bag that said, definitely not bag full of drugs. So this bag is confusing, because they spell definitely D-E-F-F-N-T-E-L-Y.
5: Okay.
1: Not a bag full of drugs. And then in smaller print down to the left, and it looks like they had a logo designed, it says, I don't know what this is. Lackey Spooge.
6: Yeah. Lackey Spooge.
1: That must be a drug term. I don't know.
4: Yeah, I don't know what that means.
5: I mean, I know what spooge is.
1: I know what a lackey is.
4: That's not even the first time we've heard a story like this where somebody said this isn't drugs.
1: It happens
4: on a
1: so
4: bag
1: often.
4: Of drugs.
1: Stop saying that or actually make it not drugs.
4: Yeah, you got to stop pointing it out. That's not fooling anyone.
1: So Frankie Muniz, who played Malcolm on Malcolm in the Middle, sat down with his TV dad, Bryan Cranston, who also was obviously in Breaking Bad, the legendary character Walter White, maybe the greatest TV character of all time.
4: Mm-hmm.
1: And it turns out young Frankie, who's not young anymore, had one of the same issues with that show as a lot of you did. And I'm with Bryan Cranston on this.
7: Can I tell you an honest truth?
8: Huh?
7: I loved Breaking Bad. Obviously, everyone in the whole world loved it. I wanted to kill Skyler to make your life easier. Your life would have been so much easier.
8: Well, let me say,
7: you were such a bad guy. You could have just gotten rid of her.
8: I know.
7: All she was complaining. Look at the money.
8: Now, see, she got a lot of blowback from that.
7: Oh, really?
8: Well, first of all, Anna Gunn is a superb actor, but she got like, oh, why don't you get off his back? Why don't you?
7: Yeah, that's how I felt.
8: Wait a minute. Let me understand this. Her husband leaves without any explanation. She's pregnant.
7: Yeah.
8: He's making crystal methamphetamine, and people have died, and she's the bitch. Like, we couldn't understand.
7: I get it. When you put it that way, I guess.
8: I know. Yeah.
7: All right. Well, I guess you didn't have to eat a wing.
8: I didn't eat a wing.
1: I remember when we were watching that at the time. Now, I started watching it after a lot of other people, and I already knew, but like, people hated Skyler and they hated Marie. And I'm with Bryan Cranston. I did not get it. I'm like, of course she's on his back. He's lying about everything. Mm-hmm. He's a horrible husband and father.
5: He's making drugs.
1: Yes.
4: Yeah, she was a little annoying, but she made sense for the plot. Marie, on the other hand, that was not a necessary character.
1: She was a quirky, fine sister married to Hank, who liked purple.
4: Who wore purple all the time.
5: Minerals, Marie.
1: Minerals. But yeah, man, Skyler consistently comes in, and whenever there's one of those surveys of most hated TV characters of all time, she's always like number two behind like Joffrey from Game of Thrones, who's the
4: worst.
1: Which
4: is really saying something.
1: I saw one recently where Skyler came in behind Ramsay Bolton, or in front of Ramsay Bolton, who was in Game of Thrones, who is the most despicable character I've ever seen.
4: Awful.
1: He's a torturer, a rapist. And those are his best qualities. But Anna Gunn was nagging as Skyler. Walt, where are you getting? Why did you buy him a nice car, Walt?
5: Why do we have this pallet of money, Walt?
1: Ramsay Bolton cut off a penis and mailed it to the guy's dad. That's way worse.
4: And that was before mail was a regular thing.
1: Yeah, he had to send it on a crow or something.
4: Yeah, attach it to a raven.
1: Oh, where'd you find the one-eyed raven? That's not the one eye I'm concerned about, Ramsay.
4: Yeah.
6: Never watched either of these shows. I saw the first episode of Breaking Bad, and I was like, this is so intense. I'm really stressed out.
4: Oh, I would have thought you would have loved that.
1: It's the best show
4: ever
1: made.
4: Based on all the other dopey things you watch.
6: Yeah. Like what, Howings?
4: All those murder shows that you watch.
6: Yeah, but that's real life.
4: Yeah, that's even worse.
1: That is confusing.
4: That's worse, because this is fantasy land. There's dragons and everything. You can disassociate. What you're seeing is real, and it's like, oh, well, you know, he didn't pull off her skin well enough for me to have too many nightmares tonight.
6: But there's not actual video of them pulling the skin off. It's always when they've been found. In Breaking Bad, it's like skin's being pulled off and I'm watching it. That stresses me out. But when I know that it's real, I'm like, well, it didn't happen to me. And it's already happened to someone else.
1: The fake one didn't happen to you.
6: Yeah, but I see it. That first episode, I was so stressed. I gave up on it. And then Game of Thrones, I really didn't care for the first season either because there was a lot of like bad stuff in that. And then everybody got pissed at me because I watched the first season just so I could go eat food at my friends' houses. And then I watched the last season so I could watch and eat food at my friends' houses.
1: I think that's respectable.
6: Yeah. And I hated both of them. And I was like, this show sucks. And everybody's like, you got to watch all the seasons. You can't just say that. But everybody hated the final.
1: I was going to say, you won that one at the end because now I look back on that show and I'm like, it's fine.
6: Yeah, I invested.
1: But Breaking Bad is the best show I've ever seen.
4: It is.
6: Maybe I'll give it
4: another chance. And Game of Thrones, the first season, was one of the best seasons of shows I've ever seen.
6: Oh, my God. See, that stressed me out so bad.
1: Every time I mention a documentary that's broken my brain, Kelly's like, oh, I saw that. I fell asleep to it.
6: Exactly. Exactly. My brain goes into fight or flight mode. I'm like, I'm stressed.
1: Back in a moment. It is the Free Beer and Hot Wings Show on 92.7 WQLZ, the rock station. 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
2: Good morning, I'm Maitland, and it's weird the amount of times in the past 6 months that I have been awoken by a man knocking on my door only for me to answer, and he thinks I'm not wearing pants. But it has happened twice.
1: Proud to be in this elite group.
2: Yes. This morning, it happened when the police were knocking on my door.
1: Whoa.
3: Oh, that's cool.
2: I had woken up, heard like a knocking sound, and was like, man, my roommate had just gotten up. I thought maybe she's chopping things
1: just
2: in the kitchen.
1: Stupidly loud.
2: I was like, I don't really know what's happening. So then I kind of dozed back off for about a minute or two, and then I wake back up, and I'm like, that sound's not coming from inside my apartment. So I was like, I know she's up and doing something. So then my mind goes, oh my God, she probably went downstairs to get her laundry, locked herself out, doesn't have her phone. I'm going to get up. So I go and I peek in her bedroom, and she's not in there. So that kind of verified my theory that maybe she's stuck somewhere.
1: Yeah. Mm-hmm.
2: And then all of a sudden I look to my right and we have this window at the end of the hallway and I just see a strobing light flashing through it.
4: Oh.
2: And I'm like, oh my gosh, we're under attack. Something is happening.
5: This is the end.
1: I would have.
2: Yeah. So I get closer to the window and I see that it's the Grand Rapids Police Department. And I'm like, man, it's been so long since the cops were at my door before 5 a.m.
1: Because you had that bad neighbor.
2: Yes. The first summer I lived here, I had that neighbor who, like, I had a whole SWAT team in my front yard at one point. So I go downstairs and I open the door and he goes, are you Maitland Moselle?
3: Oh, no.
4: The hell?
2: My heart drops.
1: No.
2: And in those 5 seconds, you don't think about everything you've done wrong more before you answer, yeah.
1: Right?
4: Or who's, I'm like, dead?
1: That was my worry. Yeah.
2: I was like, something really bad happened to somebody, or, oh my God, I did run through 2 very solid yellow lights in a row today.
3: That's probably what they're there for.
1: That would be very unreasonable.
3: They've solved everything else. Now they're just going after yellow light runners.
1: And go, never heard of her, pigs, and then slam the door.
2: So, yeah, he could see that I'm so concerned and scared. And, yeah, I go down there not expecting them to want to talk to me. So I'm just wearing, like, a baggy long sleeve shirt with some shorts under it. So it just doesn't look like I'm wearing pants. He goes, we saw a guy or a young man trying to mess with the handle on your car door. We grabbed him. We're going to take him in. But do you want to press charges? What in the? I didn't know they did this for just messing with your door. So that's why I said, I was like, did he get in? Did he steal anything? And they went, well, no, but you can still press charges. We're still taking him in for tampering. I was like, I don't really want to be the guy that, like, ruined somebody's life when they didn't actually steal from me or make the process harder for them. So I say no. He takes down my phone number.
1: Did you feel like they wanted you to press charges?
2: No.
1: No.
2: I think if I would have said yes, that probably would have been a moment where he goes, really?
1: That's
3: paperwork.
2: So, like, everything was fine and dandy, but it got me thinking where I was like, man, when my time comes and I have to answer to some sort of higher power and they ask me, like, is there anything you need to talk about before I send you wherever you're going to go?
1: Oh, boy.
2: I'm not going to do very well. I'm going to list every single thing I possibly could have done wrong in my entire life.
6: Do you think those judging you will feel like they're in purgatory because you're explaining yourself so long in purgatory?
2: Mm-hmm. Yeah. Mm-hmm. That's exactly what's going to happen. I mean, like, well, you know, one time I didn't stop for a squirrel, even though I tried, but my brakes, you know, I might need some new ones. So then I just kind of went for it. And then I heard the crunch.
6: From heaven, it probably looked like I was aiming for the squirrel, but I was actually trying to avoid the squirrel.
2: Exactly.
1: I like that the worst thought you had was, these are the yellow light police.
2: Yeah.
1: Like, or, that says a lot
3: so
1: about
3: pure.
1: Your character. Yeah.
6: You have those moments to track you down.
2: You have those moments where you, like, go over a speed bump or, like, a bigger bump, and your mind just in the very back corner of it is like, was that a person? And you're like, wait.
1: Wait, does that happen to you?
6: I haven't even had that feeling before.
4: Sometimes you got to check the rear view to make sure you didn't make a puddle on the road.
2: Yeah.
6: My goodness.
1: How many times has that happened? Like, more than once?
2: I think it's just an intrusive thought. Okay. Maybe where, like, you go over a speed bump, you're very well aware that
1: you
2: it's a
1: know
2: speed bump.
1: I wonder if
2: but
1: that
2: there's
1: was a guy.
2: There's that voice in the back of your head that's just like, that wasn't a bump, that was a person, you're going to jail. And then I was like, well, what do I do if I get arrested at 4 o'clock in the morning? Like, what does my roommate do? who in my life would she call to be like, Maitland's in jail?
3: Maitland got arrested for running a yellow light.
1: Who would you call?
2: The first one should probably be my boyfriend just because he lives 10 minutes away. So realistically, like, he could get there the fastest to do something. And then I was like, and then call my sister because she makes the most money out of all of us. So realistically, she'll be able to bail me out.
1: Okay.
2: Maybe not right now because she's paying for a wedding.
1: How many people would have to not pick up before you call one of us?
2: You guys would you would definitely be next.
1: Like after family.
6: Yeah, I was actually going to say, your instincts are wrong. You call us first.
2: Yeah.
6: Because we'll get you out and also content. So
2: that's
6: thank you.
2: True.
1: Oh, that,
2: yeah. It would be my boyfriend and then you guys.
1: So, Hubbings, you're fine if you're Maitland's second call when she gets imprisoned?
6: I still think you should rethink this whole boyfriend thing first.
1: Yeah. He's going to drive all the way from the wharf.
6: Yeah.
2: Oh, that's right.
6: I mean, isn't he a drummer?
2: Yeah. He'll use some drumstick magic to break me out.
1: See, that's
6: you never lead with
1: the
6: drummer.
1: Yeah. Right. Well, that is scary.
2: It
6: would be a very scary way to wake up.
2: Got me really pondering quite a few things in my life today.
1: Like what? Longer sleeping pants?
2: That. Yeah. Longer sleeping pants.
6: Imagine.
1: You answered the door nude from the waist down.
6: Emergency door pants.
2: Following traffic laws. What's the worst thing a cop could tell you at 4 a.m.?
6: Well, I mean, somebody's dead probably would be the worst.
2: Yeah.
1: I don't know. Would you rather hear like an aunt you barely see is dead or that you're getting a ticket for running a yellow light and maybe a speed bump was a dead man?
6: Yeah.
1: Bummer for Aunt Gladys, but everything is okay. Back in a moment. It is the free.

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1: 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So an old friend of mine from high school, you know, you get to a point in your life where, like we talked about maybe earlier this week or last week, yeah, you have your midlife crisis car, but it's the one you wanted when you were 16 that you can afford when you're 46 or whatever. But this is apparently something he's always wanted to do. So my friend is getting on an airplane this morning and flying from the Tri-Cities International Airport near where I grew up, then to Florida, where he will drive to Clearwater for his pilgrimage to something he's always wanted to go to. Does anyone have a guess?
2: Clearwater. If it was more in the springtime, I would think, okay, maybe he's going to spring training. Is it a fantasy baseball camp?
1: No. Okay. That would make sense.
2: Okay.
1: In fact, he was a baseball player.
3: I've seen pictures of my dad down in Florida hugging the world's largest fishing lure.
1: Okay.
3: Is that where he's going?
1: No, but God... That's amazing.
2: And your dad really lives a crazy life, doesn't he?
1: He's coming back tomorrow.
4: Oh, it's a 24-hour...
1: Yes.
4: Quick turnaround.
2: Okay, mm-hmm. Do they have a good sandwich there or something?
1: Yeah, he says they do. In fact, he loves the food.
4: Okay, but it's not sandwich specific.
1: Doesn't seem like it.
3: Okay. Is it the shack that Jimmy Buffett wrote Cheeseburger in Paradise about?
1: Okay, that would make more sense.
5: I was going to say like a Jimmy Buffett restaurant.
1: Told his wife and three children and his friends and all of us on Facebook that, as we all know, he has always wanted to visit the original Hooters.
3: What the hell? All right.
5: And he's making it happen.
4: Let's look it up.
5: Was he just diagnosed something terminal?
1: Oh, God.
2: He's going blind.
5: The original Hooters. Yeah. He's losing feeling in his hands.
4: Didn't they just go back to like their old outfits too? Like their old uniforms?
1: I think we did hear an announcement like that.
5: I think they're going more family friendly.
1: I think the new person in charge was saying that they had gotten so that their pants showed more butt and they're going to go back to
2: the problem.
1: Yeah.
5: Oh, I see. So longer shorts.
2: Gotcha.
5: You start wearing jams.
4: This Hooters is a triple decker. Not in its OG days. It's been built.
1: Oh wow!
4: Up.
2: So it's like a triple D.
4: Yeah, it's got three D's. it's nice. I bet the food is good.
1: I mean, I bet it's like Hooters food.
4: You gonna get a shirt or something?
2: Hooters wings are solid.
1: Fantastic.
2: They're really good.
1: They have a lot of good food.
5: I will never not talk up the hot ham and cheese.
1: Yeah, the smoked ham and cheese is fantastic. Ooh. But everybody's making fun of him, and he's.
5: Well, it's stupid.
1: He understands that. He's not shying away from that.
2: He's just going to go there.
1: He's going to go overnight.
2: Have a couple beers.
1: Grab some
2: wings.
1: He's spending, when he lands in Florida at around 11 a.m., he's going to drive to Clearwater, spend the day at Hooters, then stay at the airport hotel and fly home tomorrow.
2: Right home.
1: It is
4: a meal, boy.
1: Hooters original. He's like, I'm planning to stay for 5 to 8 hours. He also likes soccer. He's going to watch World Cup while he's there. Okay. So that makes sense.
4: That'll be a fun place to watch the World Cup.
1: It would be.
2: I've done more for less.
1: I almost reached out to him on Facebook Messenger and like, so how long did you want to go to the original Hooters? Because that's a pretty big, like with the travel we do and what I do with football, I could take a one night trip and barely spend a dime other than food because you get miles and points for hotels. So you might be spending like $18 on the flight and paying the taxes on the hotel and you're good.
2: Yeah, I mean, if you got a couple PTO days that you got to use.
1: Yeah.
5: This has to be something that he's dreamt of since he was 13, though.
1: this is not an adult dream.
5: When you're 50, you don't go, you know where I'm dying to go? The original Hooters. Like, you don't decide that then.
2: No, that is definitely a 13-year-old dream.
5: Yeah.
2: Like, when I'm rich and famous, I'm going to go to Hooters.
5: I still kind of think it would be fun to own a Fiero, right? Like, You don't dream of that, like, starting now. It's from when you're a kid.
1: A lot of people guessed, Clearwater, home of the original Hooters.
2: Really? That's a known thing?
1: I guess so. I didn't know that. This text, my pilgrimage is definitely going to be to the famous Las Vegas sign. I've been to Vegas 12 times. I've just never found the time to make it to the sign.
3: Because they have it in such an inconvenient spot. I'm pretty sure you have to drive there if you want to get there, you know, not in half a day.
1: It's like the edge of town, right?
3: Yeah.
5: It's
3: and
5: like
3: there's,
5: the old strip, right?
3: You got to figure out where to park, and I didn't see it when I was there.
4: Old town's so much cooler, though.
1: I mean, it's a sign. It's cool. Yeah, I guess if I drove by it, I'd probably take a photo, but I feel like driving to it, much like flying to the original Hooters. But do you have something like that? Maybe you wouldn't take a one-day trip or whatever, but you might drive a couple out of its way. I know we got this text that said, I have always dreamed of taking an uninterested lady to a large hole in the ground where limestone was. That's not funny.
2: Yes.
1: No one likes that.
2: Roger City.
1: 1-800 947-3979. More of this on the way. 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
1: What's the landmark thing or place you need to go that you know is dumb?
2: I can't think of anything that I have right now, but when I was, this goes way back to high school, but my buddy and I made an entire pilgrimage based on a roadside sign I had seen one time because we thought it sounded funny. So it was spring break and we were going to Chicago, but before we went to Chicago, we went all the way up to like mid-Michigan to this place called Big Al's Eatin' and Drinkin' Place, home of the world's best wet burrito. We just thought it sounded so funny that we drove hundreds of miles out of our way just to go to a place. And neither one of us had even had a wet burrito before. We didn't even know what it was, really. We just went, but it was the world's best.
1: It was a combination of words.
2: And it was this dumpy roadside diner.
3: Was it
2: in
3: good?
2: Like Lake Michigan or something. It was fine.
3: Not the best in the world.
2: Well, it was the best one I had ever had at that point.
3: The only one you'd ever had. Yeah.
2: Up until that point, it was the best. It has since been surpassed.
1: Big Al's Place closed, updated June 2026. Lake Michigan.
2: Yeah, you know, that's the thing. Yeah, it was actually called Big Al's Place, but the way the sign was written, it looked like Big Al's Eatin' and Drinkin' Place.
1: I'm looking at it now. You guys drove a long way to go to a towny bar where they didn't like teenagers coming in to eat wet burritos.
2: Totally. Everything about it was like, I mean, it's no surprise. It's a different restaurant now. But
4: there was a place that I always wanted to go just because I saw so many signs for it when I was driving. It was an RV dealership called Tom Raper's RVs.
3: Oh, my God.
4: Somewhere in Indiana. But it was one of those places where their advertising budget must have been in the millions. If you were anywhere within 100 miles of it, there were these massive roadside billboards. And I was like, God, this must be like the most amazingly large dealership. I need to go there.
1: Text from Wisconsin. 25 years ago, my buddy and I drove from West Michigan to Buffalo to get Flutie Flakes, which were named for the quarterback, Doug Flutie.
2: Yeah, okay.
4: I flew to Austin, Texas. I was in Texas for about 6 hours to go to the largest gathering of people named Kyle.
1: In Kyle, Texas. Right.
4: Kyle, Texas, yeah.
1: That's a good two-hour drive from Austin, too.
4: It was about an hour, and they weren't even close to breaking the record.
1: There's a record?
4: Yeah, the record is, like, for most people named Kyle. Yeah. All together in the same place. It was 2,100. And so their goal to break the record came up just a bit short. They were around 700.
2: So a third of what they would have needed. Yeah.
4: Headed back to the airport and flew home.
2: Yeah, well, Next, totally worth it.
1: This one, I took my girlfriend to a makeshift Cajun restaurant here in North Texas so she could have boudin. Am I saying that right? She's never had it. She said it was awesome. I said, there's better in Louisiana. So now we're driving 9 hours to Lake Charles, Louisiana in July. So she can have the real Louisiana boudin.
4: What do you mean a makeshift Cajun restaurant? That sounds weird,
1: yeah,
4: right?
1: What does that mean?
2: Yeah, like there was a defunct auto garage and somebody broke into it.
1: Or it was a pop-up in a lean-to behind a library.
4: Yeah, some Cajun dude is just there with a big pot.
2: Yeah.
1: Gave me another onion.
2: Like somebody got a big pole and a bed sheet and made a little tent. Like, what's makeshift mean?
3: I'm looking at a picture of this stuff. It looks like sausage.
4: Okay, so it's an iconic Cajun sausage made of cooked pork, liver, rice, onions, and seasonings. Sounds okay so far. This is where I exit. All stuffed into a hog casing.
2: Ooh. Oh.
1: I mean, that's a hot dog at some point.
2: Yeah. Kind of, but if hot dogs were called a hog casing.
4: Yeah, if hot dogs were called that, nobody would eat them.
1: Apparently, it's pronounced boudin.
4: Boudin.
1: Text, we took a pilgrimage to Wall Drug in South Dakota.
3: I've heard people who go there.
1: Is it really?
4: It's massive, right?
3: It's huge.
1: And that's one of those where there's signs for like 1,000 miles in each direction. Mm-hmm. We once drove from the bottom of the Upper Peninsula to the top to Marquette just to get Jimmy John's because they were open till 3 a.m. and we really wanted it and it was the nearest location.
3: I've driven all the way to Copper Harbor, Michigan. So if you look at the state of Michigan and the Upper Peninsula, it's got that jut that goes up. You're practically in Canada and Lake Superior.
1: Oh, yeah.
3: And Copper Harbor is the most northern point you can go to. And there are these monks there. And they make jam, and it is so good. And so the last few years, with the exception of this year when we were in the UP, it is 4.5 hours away from where we do our live morning show. And I woke up on Saturday morning and drove there with a friend 2 years ago just to get jam.
4: I remember you texting us.
3: It's called the jam pot.
4: This is the most Kelly thing ever.
1: Those
4: like, I'm driving 5 hours to get monk jam.
1: The monks are, they're so pent up because their vow of celibacy, they can fill a jar with one pump.
3: Yeah. It was good. It's the best jam.
1: 10 years ago, this text from the 304, we drove from West Virginia to Texas to get Whataburger. It was awesome. You love Whataburger, don't
3: I
1: you?
3: I do.
4: What a game.
1: What a play. Whataburger. That was the slogan in Phoenix for their radio broadcaster for years. Every time they had a dunk. What a dunk. Whataburger. Like, he had to say it. But he probably got paid billions of dollars in Whataburger bucks. Whatabucks.
2: What
1: I don't know if that's a thing. 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
1: 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Let's start with this. It's a new robot toilet. Now, you might be thinking to yourself, I don't need a robot toilet. I have toilets and I can walk to them. And you're right. You absolutely don't need this. But a Chinese company is offering it. And there is one time when I think it would be good. Here's them talking about it a little bit.
2: This is the Xiaoban Intelligent Toilet Robot, designed primarily as a mobile, autonomous toilet for elderly people or those with mobility challenges. As instead of the person going to the toilet comes to the person. As soon as...
3: What?
4: Okay.
3: What?
1: It's a
4: kind of cool
1: mobility toilet, robot toilet.
3: What as if that soon thing as you has a leak?
1: I mean,
4: I'm sure they have that. There's a solution.
3: I want to see this thing. Okay.
2: As soon as you are finished, the robot initiates a built-in bidet system for automated washing, followed by a warm air drying cycle. From there, a heavy-duty odor control mechanism instantly engages, sealing the internal chamber airtight to trap and neutralize any smells. The robot drives itself back to the docking station. It then extends a disposal arm, completely flushing both the solid and liquid waste away. Immediately after, it runs an intensive self-cleaning and sanitizing cycle on the bowl, leaving it pristine for the next trip.
1: Okay.
4: It's a Roomba.
5: Yeah, they should call it a Pumba.
1: How much would you pay for this?
4: So is it like an entire chair that you sit on?
1: It almost looked to me when I saw the photo like those delivery robots they have, about the size of a cooler.
4: Do you just straddle it?
1: I think so.
3: I hate this. I hate this so much. The fact that this thing would come to me while I'm sitting in my bedroom or something, and then I just take a dump in my room. Like, the bathroom is a sacred space that I enjoy it for what it is and where it is.
1: You like your uses to be contained?
3: Bringing it to me in the kitchen because I got to go, or in the living room, suddenly, like, stains that room in a way that I don't want it to be stained.
1: Didn't you stain your kitchen in a way because you didn't have a toilet once?
4: Yeah.
3: I trusted a fart. I shouldn't have farted. Okay.
1: I mean, I sharted. You know, but yes, I understand.
3: Yeah, it was bad.
1: I understand.
3: It was after
1: what
3: a day
1: saying.
3: Of eating a whole bunch of food and drinking beer. I shouldn't have been drinking. I did stay in my kitchen. Yes, yeah. I needed a roving toilet at that point.
5: Yeah, I would rather have a mobility chair to take me to the stationary toilet.
1: Yeah, yeah, I agree.
4: Maybe you don't have enough time for that though.
3: You would do this.
5: Well, but it
3: you,
5: would.
3: Steve?
5: I mean,
3: you love this.
5: It wouldn't
3: you?
5: Take any longer than waiting for the toilet to come to you.
1: I mean, it has an app.
4: Well, if the toilet is just always following you,
1: you want it to.
5: Oh, it's like tethered.
4: Like a
1: dog.
4: Yeah, like a faithful dog, a loyal dog, just
5: okay,
4: waiting for you to exhibit signs that you have to poo.
1: Now you're supposed to call for it on an app. So, the price is currently $13,000.
4: It's going to have to come down a bit.
1: But it's not available in the United States, and there's no timetable for it to be expanded here to the U.S.
5: I mean, I don't know how I'm going to feel about these things when I'm maybe less mobile. But right now, I would pay $0 for that.
1: I wonder how many things we all have, though, that if we had heard about them at the very dawn, we would have went, not buying one of those. I mean, obviously, iPads for me. But there's more than that. I bet you we all have something that we swore we'd never need, want, or buy at some point. Not that I'm suggesting we're all going to have rideable mobile toilets anytime soon. But what if you did? We're all cruising down the road on road trips. We don't have to stop at the bathroom anymore, Steve.
4: Yeah, that would be sweet.
5: Yeah, we literally never have to stand ever in our lives.
1: It reminds me, we're moving closer to Wall-E.
5: Wall-E, yeah.
3: Mm-hmm.
1: All the time.
5: Yeah.
1: Just a bunch of fatzos riding around on a cruise ship.
3: Oh, I hated that. Watching them hovering around on their chairs, just watching screens the whole time. I was like, you pudgy, weird potato people.
5: Yeah.
3: I don't like this.
5: This makes me want to walk.
3: Yeah, exactly. Yeah. As I was sitting watching a movie, shoveling popcorn into my face and
1: wishing
3: drinking sodas.
1: There was a toilet in your couch.
4: I'll never be that lazy.
3: Yeah.
1: Back in a moment. It is the Free Beer and Hot Wing Show. 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Coming up on 92.7 WQLZ, the rock station. 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
9: Good morning, I'm Kelly. People who can walk around blissfully unaware are just a special kind of human to me.
8: They're the worst. Mm-hmm.
9: Yeah, they're the worst, honestly. And at the same time, I admire it so much.
10: Oh, I want to be him so bad.
9: Me too. I'm like, what is that like to just not have any clue? Because I am so hyper aware that I'm kind of like dodging to make sure that, hey, you'll be okay when I walk by and I'm not going to like bump into anybody or whatever. I don't know what was going on with me yesterday, but I was one of those fools. I was bumping into everybody. I didn't know a damn thing that was going on. I at one point had to go pick up something from the store. I ran into the same guy 3 times and I finally had to look at him and be like, I swear to God, I'm not doing this on purpose. I was so tired.
8: Like literally like bumped into them.
9: Oh yeah. And okay. I was in a bigger store. So as soon as you walk at the end of the aisle, you always have that like, oh, this could happen. But also it was noon. Like nobody's in this store, but I keep running into the same guy and he don't work there. And then I had to ask people 3 different times, like, where is this thing I'm looking for? And they'd pointed me to the aisle. I'm looking in the aisle. This guy, I ask him, he tells me, and I'm like, you got to lead me right to it. And he goes, it's at the end. And I'm like, I'm at the end. And then thankfully another worker walks by and I'm like, where are these? And she goes, right there. I just turned my head like a foot and it was there. And I don't know what was happening. And then I walk outside and I'm like, what is happening with the weather? And it was hailing.
8: Mm-hmm. Hailing.
9: Oh, I was unaware of everything going on around me yesterday. I had to sit in my car for a second and was like, do I just need to take a nap right here and then wake up and maybe I'll be back to my normal self? But I got to feel that feeling for about 20 minutes yesterday. It was so discombobulating.
8: But the problem is you knew you were experiencing it.
9: Yeah. Oh, yeah.
8: That's the drawback.
9: The moment I was aware of how unaware I was, it's like I blanked out again. I wish I could do it for more than 15 minutes in a day, but then I felt awful for the rest of the day about it. And then I was so worried because it was hailing that I was like, I can't drive in this. Not in my car. I got a soft top. How bad is this hail? And then I was right back to where my
11: it was like pea-sized hail.
9: I didn't know that, though. I was completely unaware.
10: Yeah. You hear rocks coming from the sky. You're not going anywhere.
11: Honestly,
10: yeah.
11: A soft top is the best kind of top in hail.
12: Doesn't dent it.
11: Yeah, it doesn't dent.
10: Kelly, I don't think it's entirely your fault. Because yesterday,
11: really?
10: The weather was so up and down. And there was just something in the air that I had to, like, kind of look at myself a few times like, am I real? Is the world real right now?
9: That's how it felt.
11: I don't think that has anything to do with the weather,
10: does it? The barometric pressure.
9: Yeah, exactly.
10: Get all up in you.
9: There's like magnets and stuff that happen.
11: Man, if only you could just open up if there was like a device you would have in your pocket or with you that you could just look at this thing called radar and go, what's happening? How long is this going to last? Oh, 1 minute? Okay, great.
9: Yeah. Well, normally I would.
12: The barometric pressure gets all up in you.
10: Yeah.
8: Do you know what the barometric pressure is?
10: That's pressure of the weather.
8: Okay, so if it goes weather up, pressure. What does that mean? Or if it goes down, what does that mean?
10: When it's really high, that means like you get like a headache. And but it happens to me.
12: Okay, well, maybe that's corrected. True.
8: Maybe can't argue with that.
12: Maybe the barometric pressure does
8: so
12: get all
8: magnets,
12: up in you.
8: Yeah. Barometric pressure. And clouds,
10: sounds
8: those
10: right
8: are the
10: me.
8: Big features of the weather causing...
9: And hail. It's scary. Like
11: I want to make fun of you, but I can definitely tell when the barometer changes.
8: Yes, you can. Absolutely. Yeah,
11: I definitely get a headache.
10: Yeah, it makes you feel all cloudy headed. That was me yesterday. I was just a walking cloud.
11: Mm-hmm. The space cadet.
8: Back in a moment. It is the Free Beer and Hot Wings Show.

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1: 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Free Beer Hot Wings, Steve, Kelly, and Maitland. If you were going to sue the owner of your home, the one that had it before you, or maybe three owners before you because they did something so stupid you're still dealing with it, what would it be for? Now, this story starts with a fairly serious story. A Minneapolis resident, Davis Moturi, in the fall of 2024, his neighbor is accused of shooting him.
2: Oh, God.
1: Says the people who sold him the house should have raised a red flag and said, by the way, the neighbor's a psycho. And my first thought is, if I'm selling a house, one of the reasons I'm leaving is probably if the neighbor is a psycho. I don't know if I'm going to say anything.
2: Yeah,
1: right?
2: No, I mean, you don't have to disclose that.
1: He was trimming a tree in his front yard when a man named John Sawchak is accused of being the individual who pulled the trigger. The shooting happened after more than a year of harassment and 38 calls to 911 by Moturi. His complaints were not taken seriously by the police. So often it's like, hey, this person's crazy. Well, get a restraining order.
3: Yeah.
1: Okay. And then if they shoot you, what happens? Then they're in trouble because they violated that order. Well, isn't shooting me against the law anyway?
4: I'd kind of like to avoid the shooting thing if we can do that.
1: Lawsuit claims that the couple who sold him and his wife their South Minneapolis home didn't protect them. State law says sellers have to disclose whether there's anything that would significantly affect an ordinary buyer's use and enjoyment of the property. So he might have some legal legs to stand on.
3: Could be.
1: Because that certainly would, it sure is vague. That could be wildly interpreted. The court document, which names Moturi as the plaintiff, said at no time during the negotiation or closing process did the former homeowners disclose any of the incidents they had dealt with, and that they were not simply selling the property as part of a typical move. They were fleeing a deeply hostile and threatening situation. Turns out the previous residents had requested a restraining order in 2015. The resident wrote about Sawchak and said that they were afraid something terrible might happen before something is done. Okay, so what do you think about this?
2: I think the issue is more with the neighbor, not who you bought the house from, if I'm being 100%.
1: Me too.
2: I mean, sure, if there's legal legs to stand on and your lawyer wants to push for that and you want to be that person. But the issue's with the neighbor.
1: Yeah, he's crazy.
3: It is.
1: Law enforcement failed on that aspect.
2: Yeah.
3: Yeah, and I mean, as a homeowner, you're able to do your own due diligence to a degree if you want to. When I've bought houses before, you see a neighbor out and walk over and go, hey, thinking about buying this place. What do you think of the neighborhood? Mm-hmm. Is it any good? And if they seemed crazy themselves, I'd go, oh. And then I might go to another neighbor and go, hey, is that guy crazy?
2: When they were selling the house next door to me, after my neighbor passed, they did a quick flip, the couple who bought it, and then they were selling it. And a lot of people came through. There were probably 20 showings every day for however long they had it open for, and so many offers on that house. And a young couple over the fence saw me in the yard and they asked, and I was straight up with them. I was like, is your realtor nearby? Because I'm not trying to like deter you from buying this house,
1: right?
2: But if you have a newborn, I wouldn't live there. And they looked at me and they go, why? And I pointed at what I call the party house. And the party house is great. They've done work at my house. Like, they're good people.
1: Yeah.
2: But they party.
1: They make noise.
2: Yeah. And in the summertime, there's anywhere from like 10 to 15 kids out in their front yard all the time. They shoot off fireworks. Doesn't matter if it's a holiday, a couple times a week. And there's also been some violence at that house.
1: Yeah.
2: And you can look that up because police have been called plenty. They're not great neighbors if you have kids. As a single young white woman, I don't really care. I like to walk over there. Sometimes it smells like it's a party I want to be a part of. And but yeah, if I had a newborn child, or if I was a couple trying and this is going to be my forever home, you know, maybe think about that. Mm-hmm. Especially if the house doesn't have AC, which a lot of houses in this area don't. You keep your windows open at night like I do, and they're up until 11, 12, 1 o'clock in the morning sometimes. So
1: did you just sort of get used to it, or do you mix white noise?
2: I moved here from
1: everything?
2: Atlanta. So the first place I lived in was entirely too quiet. And it was in a cool little neighborhood, but it was so quiet at night. So I like hearing people. I like hearing cars, like the thump of some music and stuff like that. It makes me feel more comfortable when I'm sleeping.
1: Interesting. So, yeah, but for somebody else, that's a huge red flag.
2: Yeah.
1: So what would you sue? Obviously, in this situation, that's a lot more complicated. And thank goodness he's not dead. But sometimes they just did stupid stuff to your house. You know, I would probably sue the previous owner of our house because we've found so many things that were just done half-assed when they had to be repaired.
3: Sure.
1: We bought it from the builder.
3: Yeah.
1: We've had numerous faucets that weren't connected right, so when they were used, they leaked. We've had spigots on the outside of the house where they weren't anchored on the inside, so when you turned it to turn on, the whole thing turned. You could spin it in circles.
3: Mm-hmm.
1: Lots of stuff where when people come out to fix it, they're like, well, this was never even installed right. Whatever plumbing company they hired must have been like Uncle Artie's plumbing for free, because like the toilet in the master bedroom, I went to install some speakers in the ceiling for a theater in the basement and found out that that toilet was a slow leak in the ceiling.
3: Brand new, like nobody that shouldn't happen. Like I've installed toilets that don't leak.
1: Not
3: and
1: to mention,
3: I'm not a builder.
1: All the leaks and poor work on the sump and everything else that we've had to fix and repair over the years. I'm probably a lot of money into it.
3: Yeah, I think I would sue all. Well, I don't know how many owners there have been to my house. At least five. I would sue all of them collectively for how many weird directions all the wiring goes in now. Because every time I want to figure out how to shut off an outlet or whatever, I don't know which one it is. Well, I mean, I know a lot of them now, but it was like you'd have one outlet in a dining room, but it was also on the same circuit as the light switch in a bedroom and like one in the garage. And you go, how in the piss does this happen?
1: Yeah.
2: I'd sue the previous owners of my house for all of the stuff they left.
1: Belongings?
2: No, trash. And it was the entire garage was full. And then the two closets that were in the basement that didn't have anything in them when I looked at the house, they then went back and like all the stuff I guess they couldn't get rid of and sell, they just put in the garage and in the house. And it was pieces of wood and probably 60 or 70 pallets in the garage.
1: Oh my, things that should have been in a dumpster.
2: Yeah, and I had to rent a dumpster and offload all of that stuff. And I ended up just doing it right around the same time I started construction. So it kind of like doubled up. But I was so close to reaching out to the realtor and saying, is there any way to charge them for this? Because when I bought the house, this wasn't in the garage. This wasn't in the basement. And he'd walked through it with me. And I was like, now it's just, there's so much junk. It's like they said, we don't have anywhere else to put this. So before we hand over the keys today, drop it all off in the garage and in the two places in the basement we can close. So it's not immediately noticeable. When I got to the house and noticed that, there was also an extremely strong smell of urine. And the neighbors next door told me that they had left their dogs at the house for like the last week.
1: Because they didn't care.
2: They didn't care. And they were in the back room that was, I guess, kind of like their flex office space. And they had peed all over the carpet, so much so it had soaked through the carpet into the hardwood floor. I had to sand down those floors and then paint over them.
1: You could have sued.
2: I was so pissed.
1: This one starts, the previous owner built our home and he owned land adjacent to ours. Now, when I tell you what this previous owner did at the beginning of the next segment, you'll be blown away. Why would you sue the last homeowner of your house? Next, it is the Free Beer 92.7 WQLZ, the rock station.
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1: Why would you sue the previous owner of your house? Not necessarily because it's a legit lawsuit, but you're just annoyed. This person should have a good reason. The previous owner built our home, and he owned the land adjacent to ours. He put our septic tank on the other land.
2: Last year,
1: he sold the other property to a couple who built a home and discovered our septic was now on the land they own.
3: Oh, that's simple. They just dig it up and put it on your lawn. That's $50.
1: Yeah, it's like $50,000, right?
3: It's a lot of money.
4: Easy.
5: And it's so surprising when you go into the house buying process, how often when you look at the property, that part of your neighbor is part of their driveway is a little bit on your property or what you're looking at. Like this shed's just a little bit on theirs, but it's cool. This neighbor's fine with it.
4: Yeah.
5: Right. But what if I buy this house and the next neighbor who inevitably moves in isn't fine with it?
4: Right. 100%.
5: You know, and there were so many that I looked at and thought, I'm not going to put myself in that position where you've built onto a property that's mine, that I would maybe be that neighbor that says, I want this to be changed.
4: Mm-hmm.
5: Or like, you just change the land then, like buy that little sliver from me for whatever. I'm not going to rip somebody off. But the amount of properties that have that and the people that buy into it, that's terrifying to me.
3: We have that at our house. Yeah. Our neighbor that lives in back of us. It's weird because we have a wooden fence along the back of our yard. There's fence, and then their shed sticks 1 foot into our yard, and then the fence continues on the other side of it. And I remember when we looked at the house, the realtor saying, I don't know, it was built incorrectly or the fence was put up incorrectly.
4: Mm-hmm.
3: Do you care about that? And I said, nope, don't care at all.
1: No.
3: Not
1: It'd be different
3: it.
1: If they knocked the fence down and put it up there.
3: I mean, if they want to knock the fence down and put up a new fence, cool, but it's a foot. I don't care.
1: Yeah. This one, whoever wired our house got their electrical license from Temu. Nothing works right.
5: Man, the amount of stuff that's on one breaker. It's like the entire upstairs. Also, the two wall plugs in the living room and the light outside all on one breaker. And I'm like, are you joking? I plug in my AC unit upstairs and everything shuts off. I'm like, oh.
1: A friend of mine has a house that was built in the early 70s, and we were chilling at his house a couple weeks ago, and everything that was on in the living room where we were hanging out, nothing new was added.
4: Yeah.
1: And all of a sudden, psh, everything goes dark. Pants turns off, everything else. And then the kids come up from the basement, and they're like, hey, the power's out in our room. I go, oh, you must have lost power to the whole house. And he goes, nope. The breaker for the living room also is the laundry room, the furnace. Yeah. And one of the bedrooms in the basement, plus it gets part of the kitchen.
4: Which is crazy.
1: Which the kitchen was not next to the room we were at.
5: That's mine.
4: Yeah. Yeah, which is crazy. You know, like a furnace should have its own.
5: Yeah.
4: Like, I mean, nuts.
1: Steve, didn't you label your box or whatever?
3: I've gone through and labeled, like, the previous owner, actually, the one nice thing they did was they left a hand-drawn map of the entire house.
1: That's a good thing.
3: With every outlet, switch, and light labeled in it.
1: But didn't you go through and redo it better?
3: I did.
4: Yeah, I did too. I bought a P-Touch just for that because I had so many things.
1: Is that those label makers?
4: The little label maker, yeah.
1: Text from the capital region of New York. I would sue my previous homeowner for all the satanic rituals done in the home. When we finally peeled the wallpaper off, we found satanic ritual stuff all over the master bedroom. We left the house, hired a construction crew, and had someone come in and bless this mess to make sure there wasn't any paranormal issues. Mostly to make my wife happy.
4: Oh, that was kids having fun before the wallpaper went up. We did that at our house.

0: my parents were going to re-wallpaper the one of the hallways, and they let us draw anything we wanted in pencil. Like, we did all kinds of goofy cartoons and everything. And then
1: that would be fun.
0: And then at some point, my grandparents bought the house from my parents, and then they re-wallpapered. So, like, 20 years later, we got to see all those stupid drawings on the walls, which was fun. None of them were pentagrams, though.
1: Yeah, I think that matters,
0: Not
1: too.
0: A lot of horned goats or anything, but, you know. Probably some offensive stereotype cartoons, though.
1: This one, I don't know if we should sue or not, but the house we moved into after we bought it, found out the house was filled with elaborate 1980s Playboys and sex toys.
2: Sweet.
0: Yeah.
2: That's
0: okay.
2: A jackpot right there.
0: That is.
1: Depending on if you find the right buyer, that stuff could actually probably be valuable.
2: Yeah, you got to be the pervert that's listing old Playboys on Marketplace.
0: Yeah.
1: I've seen this happen before. This person, when we bought our home, the square footage was listed at 1,750. We bought it, lived there for 3 years, and then it was time to sell. We were greeted by the fact that our home was actually about 1,400 square feet, which is totally different when people are searching it.
2: It probably included the basement.
1: The upstairs unfinished room
2: yeah.
1: above the garage as part of the square footage. So they lost a profit of about 70 grand.
0: See, that's your inspector's fault.
1: Man, I had an inspector one time where my realtor said, hey, just so you know, this inspector's really good, and he's going to hand you a 3-ring binder in a couple days, and you are going to think you bought a death house. He will tell you anything that could possibly go wrong ever.
0: Yeah.
1: And the realtor I had known for quite a while, and I said, okay. And he said, just so you know.
0: Yeah.
3: It's the same realtor and inspector that you referred me to here, because I used y'all's realtor friend. And then the inspector, he gave me that same warning. And when he got to the house, he was like, hey, the bones in this house are fantastic.
1: Especially an older house like that.
3: Yeah. He was like, he commented on the electrical, and he goes, because it's been through so many hands, he just straight up goes, wouldn't be surprised if there's an electrical fire in your future.
1: Yep. Same
3: and
1: guy.
3: He said, but as long as you update the plug like part. Okay. This sounds stupid. Help me out here, Howings. The switch on the electrical unit on the box.
2: The breaker.
3: The breaker. That guy. And then he caught the house. They were including the flat roof that I have as part of the square footage.
1: Oh, baloney.
3: And he was like.
0: The outside?
3: Yeah.
1: And your roof?
3: They were considering it a flex space, but he was like, it's not a flex space. It's not enclosed.
1: Turns out there's a lot of Satan houses. Grant in Tennessee, did you have a satanic ritual house?
4: Man, let me tell you about this house. So I bought a house, and then downstairs, apparently there used to be bars on the windows, but they replaced them before they sold it. And then the downstairs had a bunch of water damage, so I was tearing down drywall. I saw black mold and satanic drawings everywhere.
0: Oh, wow.
1: Black mold and black magic. This is terrible.
4: Yeah, so my dad, I just made him bless the house, and now I have a TikTok of doing nothing but dedicate to polishing my turd. Because you know what they say about polishing your turd? At the end of the day, it's still a piece of
1: No, I knew you were going to say the S word after saying turd 3 times. Thank you, Grant. You're right.
5: It's like Beetlejuice.
0: Yep.
5: Turd.
0: Oh, now I have to say the S word.
1: Yep.
0: Can't just stick with turd.
1: Back in a moment. It is the Free Beer and Hot Wings. 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
1: The Free Beer and Hot Wings Report. So this is that guy. He does interviews on the subway in New York, and he's stumbled on where people have hot takes, whatever, and it ends up going a little viral. And
2: it's just called Subway Takes.
1: Is that what it's called?
2: I think so.
1: No. Well, there you go. But in this case, he's talking to a guy who looks like Pauly Shore and Chris Cornell had a baby in the 90s, and now he's old enough to take the subway.
2: He does.
1: And they're talking about morning sex.
3: So what's your take?
4: Morning sex is better than sex at night.
3: Oh, 100% agree. Yes, sir.
1: Okay, before they continue, does anyone have an opinion on this?
5: I love it. Yeah, 100%. Mm-hmm.
1: Mornings?
6: Yeah. Yeah, I like it then, too.
5: Absolutely. Yeah.
1: More than night?
5: Yeah, actually. I like both. I mean, I'll take it, you know.
1: Yeah, yeah.
5: That's
1: yeah.
5: great.
1: You're not saying, you're not telling someone, you're not telling someone, hey, wait till morning.
5: Right.
6: Yeah,
5: right.
6: I mean, it's basically pizza. You know, it's like, you know, some is better than others, but it's all right, you know.
5: Yeah.
6: Take it any time.
5: Delicious.
6: Yeah.
4: The morning breath with the bonnet combo, like, it just never fails. Ain't
3: you
4: gotta
3: like,
4: do too much.
3: You like the morning breath?
4: I'm telling you, Mike.
3: No, I like it. I think it's great. But I like it because it's because I can just be so lazy. There's no performance.
1: Do you have that same perspective?
7: Yeah, I feel like night sex is a little bit more athletic. Like, you gotta really show up and show your stuff. And
2: it's more performative.
7: Yeah, morning sex is a little more relaxed and just kind of like, let's just enjoy our morning.
2: Expectations
7: slow,
2: are lower.
7: A slow morning.
1: Yeah. You're right.
7: It lasts longer in the morning.
4: Nowadays, they want you to do the most, bro, and they don't do, they get on top for how long, bro? They don't last that long. Knees is weak, not like Megan game.
3: What about afternoon?
1: I'm saying they don't get on top that long. You know, knees is weak.
3: Afternoon.
4: I ain't really try that. Who got time? Nah, you freaked out, game. Who has time in the afternoon?
3: Too busy for
4: Too
3: that?
4: Busy. When you got light for me, when you got time in the morning or late at night for me. And late at night, it just don't hit. They want you to show out.
3: No, late at night is so much work.
4: I'm saying on the morning.
3: I'm trying to watch a movie.
4: Morning, you feel me? Friend of Saj. I ain't the stinky bonnet. Just grab a little bonnet and it's movie, game.
3: What's a stinky bonnet?
4: You gotta be. You know, girls don't watch their bonnet. Well, that's what I heard.
3: What's a bonnet?
4: My, well, you know that you put in your hair to make your hair like,
3: yeah,
4: girls make your hair good.
3: Oh, okay.
4: You gotta wear that. When's the last time you seen a girl wash them? That's the myth. I heard they don't wash the bonnets good. So if you watch.
1: I don't know what, I still don't know what a bonnet is.
7: The way he's saying bonnet is just your bonnet. You wear, a lot of black like women specifically wear silk bonnets so that the friction between your hair and your pillow doesn't cause damage of your hair. Or women just with naturally very curly hair. My friends all tell me I'm supposed to wear one and I don't.
1: Okay,
2: you should wear
1: now
2: a
1: that makes more sense.
7: Okay. But yeah, he's saying it like bonnet, and I'm going to start saying it like that because it's very fun.
6: Bonnet.
1: I'm like, is this a treat that the French brought to the French Quarter?
4: Bonnet's good. So if you're washing this, wash that bonnet, girl. I'm telling you. Nah, but I'm telling you, the little funk is a turn-on, gang. I'm not going to lie.
3: You like a little stinky funk?
4: You got to do it in the morning, gang. I can't explain, but you got to beat it. You got to experience it, bro. It's like a first-person experience, gang.
1: He's like a... A disciple of morning sex.
2: He is.
6: I mean, he's definitely a guy that you know smells, so it makes sense.
1: For the morning sex choosers, is the funk, the stunk and funk, is any of that part of the factor of why you...
5: I've been very attracted to my ex's body odor.
1: I remember you saying that.
5: Yeah, and both my most recent, like, two long-term relationships, I loved their body odor, and they were both, like, heavy sweaters.
1: Okay, but what about
5: they would sweat so much.
1: If you know it's going down, do you get up and brush your teeth first?
7: No. I'm usually the first one up and hopeful that it's going to happen in the morning. So, yeah, I'll usually get up, brush my teeth, freshen up a little bit, and then go back into bed.
6: Yeah.
7: I'm like Mrs. Maisel.
5: Yeah, if they beat me to it. I love that show. If they beat me to it and they've got fresh breath, then I'm definitely going to get up and brush my teeth and then
1: it
5: come back and start again.
1: Both have to be the same.
5: Yeah.
1: You can't have one brushed and one not.
5: Definitely.
1: Then, that's terrible for everybody.
5: Yeah, that's not fair.
1: Terrible
5: and
1: for everybody.
5: I've been that person, too, where I'm like, okay, I'm going to rinse my mouth, and then we'll come back, and if they're awake, let's do this. And they're like, you rinsed your mouth! And I got to go rinse my mouth!
1: Right?
5: I'm like, okay, go rinse your mouth. Let's do this.
6: Yeah, if I already brushed my teeth, though, and they were like, oh, I got to brush mine now, I go, yeah, I don't care. Like, no. But that is not important. The mint I have is already overwhelming to me. I don't know what's happening with you. It's fine.
1: You just do mint balance when you make out?
6: Yeah, it's just going to transfer around a little bit. It's going to be fine.
2: Side note, why does Bonnet Man have a pants necklace?
5: I thought it was a tooth at first.
1: Oh, you're right. It is a necklace. Oh,
2: it's like little pants.
6: It's a little pair of khaki pants. I don't know.
1: I bet they're not khaki. I think it's just the color of the metal. This guy does not look like a guy who's shopping for Dockers.
2: They look white.
6: From my angle, they look like khaki pants.
5: Oh, I thought they were diamonds.
1: So. I'm going to guess that. Uh-huh. That seems more likely than him having an icon to khaki.
6: He looks like the kind of a guy that if I had a daughter and she hooked up with him, I'd be sad.
5: Sounds like he takes care of him, though, you know?
1: It does sound like he tries. Puts in some work. As
6: he might. He might.
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2: Good morning, I'm Steve. And on the way into work this morning, I heard a Taylor Swift song, and I thought there's a point in the song that would be fun for us to do one of those audio challenges. There's a part of the Taylor Swift song, You Need to Calm Down, that I think would be fun for us to try.
1: Okay.
2: Do you want to try it? Do you want to hear it first?
3: Okay.
2: Okay.
3: Yeah, I mean, I would need to.
4: All right, try it, Steve.
2: Really, I feel like I skipped one or two in there.
3: Oh, no, that sounded right.
2: Okay.
3: That sounded beautiful.
4: Is it my turn next? Is that what you're looking
1: That's what we're
4: for?
1: Saying.
2: Okay.
1: Yeah.
2: I'll play it for you, though.
4: Okay.
1: The last three sounded almost identical.
3: Same note.
1: Which, you know, glass house over here, not throwing stones.
4: Yeah, your turn.
1: I'll do it again. I like attention. Uh-oh.
2: You did one too many.
1: I was on a roll. I was excited.
3: Yeah, I mean, you can't stop that step ladder when it's going.
1: Yeah, right?
2: Hot Wings, your turn.
3: All right. Uh-oh.
1: All right, mate.
4: All right.
3: Was that
1: this
3: good?
1: This is in your keys.
3: Was that beautiful?
2: Yeah, it sounded the same.
4: What if I just came out just like, uh-oh.
1: Uh-oh.
2: You ready, mate?
4: Yeah. Uh-oh.
1: That was pretty good.
2: That was the best one. Yeah, I was worried. You started a little high.
1: Yeah, I was like, oh, she's made a huge mistake.
4: I was about to laugh.
2: All right, Tommy, here we go.
1: Wasn't bad.
2: All right, that's it.
5: Now everybody together.
1: Now we got to do it together. Yeah.
2: Oh, yeah.
1: How many uh-ohs are there?
2: Five.
4: And then Tommy does the flourish.
1: Okay, flourish.
2: So are we going Free Beer, Steve, Kelly, Hot Wings, Maitland, just like around the room?
4: Yeah.
1: Uh-oh.
4: So
1: wait, I thought we were supposed to hold the note, right?
2: Oh, yeah, harmony?
4: Yeah, you can do it again.
3: Oh, yeah, we have to have that beautiful chord.
4: Somebody called Taylor. It was pretty.
1: Let's check the text line, see how many wet seats are texting in.
2: Oh, she's probably going to open her tour here.
1: Free Beer sounded like a Teletubby saying hello. Okay. Steve sounded like a rubber chicken dog toy being stepped on.
2: Okay.
1: That guy plays music with those. So
2: yeah.
1: Steve,
2: he's famous.
1: Your mouth is an instrument.
3: Yeah.
1: That's how I see it.
3: Yeah, that was.
2: Thank you guys for participating.
4: Of course.
1: That was a lot of fun.
3: That was really nice. I'd like to have a singing challenge to start each morning.
2: Mm-hmm. Okay.
1: Oh, boy.
3: Yeah.
2: All right.
1: Yeah, Maitland, burn that on CD for everybody.
4: You got it.
1: Back in a moment, it is the Free Beer and Hot Wings Show.

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1: 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TikTok, Instagram, Facebook at FBHW Show. All right, the proposal is a big deal, right? I mean, that is not groundbreaking. Doesn't take a genius. Getting it right matters. If you hopefully the guy is thoughtful about it and tries to think of something good. Maybe the person being proposed to offers some subtle thoughts or directives that might provide a little framework for whoever's proposing. Or maybe he just decided to take a shot at it. We wanted people to share the worst proposal they received, if they think theirs is the worst. And then we challenged guys, like, admit it if yours was bad.
2: Yeah.
1: Now we have two guys on hold. Let's start with Mike in Albany. Hi, Mike. What was your proposal? Did it go bad?
3: It did go bad. And I called previously and I was labeled the douche lasagna by Hot Wings because I had so many layers to how bad of a douche I was. So that's all. That was him. It made it worse.
2: That's wow. What? I don't mean to toot layers. My own horn, but that was a great nickname.
3: Yeah, it really stuck. And I've been living up to that. So I breed okay. roaches to feed my bearded dragon. And, subject to what I've read, they said they can't get out, and they got out. So my girlfriend has PTSD because she found one in her clothes and they scurry across the floor at night.
2: Yeah.
3: So I had a custom made ring. I put the hard box in my pocket and I filled up the gift box with roaches, and I didn't tell anybody. She can't see that good and went to touch them and threw them in the air. The dogs ate them. She ran across the kitchen and hid in the laundry room and wouldn't come out. She's still shaking, comes out, and I'm in the middle of the kitchen floor with the ring. Didn't even acknowledge what was going on. I shoved the ring on her finger, never even got to ask her. She's still in a panic. And I don't know. She never officially said yes, but she's been wearing the ring.
4: Are you guys married? How long ago was this?
3: This was on Mother's Day recently.
4: Oh, so
1: was there any part of you when roaches were in the air and then being eaten by dogs while she's hiding in the laundry room where you thought, maybe I'll just keep the ring in my pocket for a while and try this on another occasion and chalk this up to a whoopsie daisy?
3: Would the douche lasagna ever even think in that? That didn't even cross my mind at all.
4: You know something, Mike? Yep, I like you.
2: Yeah, I
4: like
2: you.
4: You know who you are, and you're not willing to change for anybody.
2: Any proposal that somebody does to somebody else that makes me laugh out loud is good by me.
1: Yeah, I'm not in the wedding.
4: I like how Mike is.
1: Mike, thank you, bud.
4: Mike's the only one in history to think, will roaches make this more romantic?
1: This is Zach in the UP. Hi, Zach. How did your proposal go?
5: So I was getting pressured for a while. Like, we had been dating for like 5 years, and I was just waiting for like the financial stability to be able to do it. And my mom had given me my grandma's ring. So I had brought it to like a jewelry store, got it cleaned up, got anything that had to be repaired to it.
1: Mm-hmm.
5: Well, I got a call that I had to be somewhere right after I picked it up. So I like drove it home because I didn't want to bring it with me to where I was going. So I drove it home and I put it on the counter, and I was gone for a few hours. When I came back, my now wife found it on the counter and just started wearing it. And I was like, I never even got to ask, but like, she did say yes.
1: So like, you came home and she goes, look what I found, or what?
5: No, she just found the box on the counter. She opened it up, saw the receipt for everything, figured it was an engagement ring, so she just said that was good enough.
1: Okay.
4: I mean, I guess it worked out.
1: Let the ends justify the
2: means. A
1: bummer
2: if you had a big plan, but didn't sound like you did, so.
1: I had the ring in with bread at her favorite restaurant, which was an Italian place. She hadn't told me yet that she had been diagnosed with a gluten allergy and wasn't going to eat any bread.
6: Oh.
1: So there I am pressuring her. Hey, try the bread. It's delicious. No thanks. Come on, have some bread. I said, no, I'm good. I don't want to fill up on bread. Eat the bread!
7: What's the matter? You don't like a bread?
1: We got a text earlier from a woman who was proposed to at a restaurant, and she was not in any headspace to be proposed to and had made that fairly clear. She said it was a manipulative man who no doubt did it to force her to say yes. And she said no. Then the people in the restaurant, who all turned their heads to see it when he got down on one knee, booed her till she left. What? Who would do that?
4: Is that worse than roaches? Or better than roaches?
1: I think getting booed by strangers to the point where you have to leave a restaurant on what was already an incredibly awkward moment, I think that's the worst.
4: Roaches are pretty gross. That's kind of my new barometer for whether your proposal is good or bad.
1: Text, how come all the worst proposals are from ex-husbands? Well.
2: Yeah, hard to believe, right?
6: Think about that for an extra couple seconds.
2: Yeah. Hard to believe.
1: Yeah, I'm not that shocked. This one from Northeast Pennsylvania. My wife cheated on me, and I thought if we got married, it would fix that, and she could never do it again. So we went out and got a ring, and I gave it to her at the jewelry store. Never even asked. We're still married today.
2: Wow.
1: Wait, so you were like, well, stop cheating on me. And she's like, give me a ring. And you're like, okay, what if some golden diamonds made you not cheat on me? That's a bold move.
2: That is real bold.
1: Mine is the worst. I asked my current wife to marry me. The phrase should have been, will you marry me, Suzette? But instead, in the nausea and anxiety of the moment, I said my ex-wife's name instead.
2: Oh, no.
4: Oh, boy, this is a good one, too. I proposed to my current fiance 10 years ago while she was in the middle of cleaning our newborn son's blowout. Poo everywhere. And there I am on one knee with a ring asking her to marry me. That's something we still talk about. Still not married.
2: But you didn't say no.
4: Been engaged for 10 years.
1: Hard to recover, man.
2: Yeah.
1: Okay, this is maybe the text of the year from Nashville. I've had three proposals that I've done. The first one was on a Ferris wheel. The second one, I knocked on the door, and when she answered, I was on one knee. The third one was on a horse and buggy ride in Nashville. I've never been married.
6: Oh. Ouch.
2: Wow.
1: Well, it's obviously the location's problem.
6: Yeah.
8: That's
6: what it sounds like. Three proposals to the same person?
1: Ooh,
6: or
1: that's
6: was
1: a good
6: it
1: question.
6: Three different proposals?
1: I assumed different people.
2: Yeah.
6: Yeah.
2: I guess the question is, did you know them?
6: Yeah.
1: Right?
6: Yeah.
2: Hey, you're pretty. Want to get married?
1: This text from Wisconsin, when I asked my now wife to marry me, it was a picnic. About halfway through, bees went crazy and started attacking her. She jumped up and we ran towards the car. I started to run ahead of her because I'm faster. And I panicked and I turned around and said, will you marry me? And she said, the bees are still singing my head.
4: That's like a movie plot.
1: 17 years married, 23 years together.
6: Nice.
1: That one's kind of fun because it's memorable and the panic made you do something silly.
8: Yeah. And you didn't intentionally stick bugs on her.
1: It's a little different than stocking the ring box with cockroaches.
8: Mm-hmm.
1: We'll talk about a few more bad proposals that took place. That's on the way. It is the Free Beer and Hot Wings
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1: I wake up every morning with my head up in a daze. I'm not sure if I should say this, but I'll say it anyway. Everybody tries to tell me that I'm going through a phase. I don't know if it's a phase, I just want to feel okay. Yeah. I battle with depression, but the question still remains. Is this post-traumatic stressing or

think I'm going nowhere like a rat trapped in a maze. 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I try to keep a steady pace. How the will I escape?

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1: More proposals that sounded good at the time, or they didn't at the time, because they're just bad proposals. The three proposal man, three different women.
2: Strike out.
1: And I knew
2: there.
1: Them all from school. Oh, were they all, like all high school girls you knew?
3: Were you at least dating them?
1: Or were these just people you thought, yeah, we kind of click.
4: I got a shot.
1: Every question you answer, I feel like we're going to have more questions.
3: Yeah, I need to know the time frame.
1: When it comes to money I've spent on rings, this person says, we're looking at well over $10,000. Mm. And it still never worked for me.
2: Oh, boy.
3: Hmm. How many rings is that spread out
1: across? I'm curious, yeah. This person threw the ring in the bottom of a champagne glass and said, I really want to spend the rest of my life with you. Don't choke on this glass of champagne. Is that romantic?
3: I think that's movie romantic. I don't think that's real world romantic.
2: Yeah, I mean, I'm no lady, but I would rather not have a wet, sticky champagne ring.
5: Yeah.
2: I don't want to have to fish something out of something else. Mm-hmm. I don't want it baked into a cake. I don't want it at the bottom of a coffee cup. I don't want it in a toilet. Like, I don't. Just give it to me.
1: Ooh. This is awful. My mother-in-law, I called her to get permission to ask my now wife to marry me. Now, this is not a proposal. This is just awkward. She said I needed to come ask her in person. And when I got there, she said, hey, we're all going to go out to dinner as a group. And I said, group? Went into the living room and there was a lot of people there. So I got in a minivan surrounded by all five of my wife's aunts and my mother-in-law, future mother-in-law. That was a terrible ride. A 15-minute ride to the restaurant took us 35 minutes, and I was interrogated for all 35.
2: Why do families do things like that? I don't understand.
1: I don't either.
3: That was, for me, when I proposed to my wife, I asked her parents first. And I think I've talked about this on the air, but her parents lived about an hour away from here. And it was important to me that I talked to them first.
1: Mm-hmm.
3: But there was also no reason for me to just show up to their house unannounced. But I wanted to make sure they were there.
1: Yeah.
3: So I sent her mom a text one day and I was like, hey, are you guys going to be home later? She's like, yeah, why? And I was like, I'm in the area.
1: Which is like an hour, right? You said,
2: yeah,
1: right.
2: I'm in the area.
3: I'm just going to swing by. And she said, oh, okay. Yeah, well, we'll be here all afternoon. And then I had to follow it up with, but don't tell Annette that I'm coming over because that would be weird and this whole thing is weird and everything's weird. And then I got to their house and we just awkwardly sat in their living room for 2 minutes and I was like, I'd like to marry your daughter. What do you think? And they're like, yep, sounds good. We thought that that's what this is all about.
1: Do you think they were uncomfortable?
3: No.
1: Or excited?
3: I think they were excited because I didn't even get the sentence out of my mouth and her dad was like, yes, yes, sounds good, yes.
5: Oh, that's really sweet. Like
4: we were tired of our insurance.
1: They were tired of her being an old maid.
2: Yeah,
1: is that
2: yeah.
1: Why in that situation? Because I would have done the exact same thing you did, Steve. Of tried to play coy, and they'll never know why I'm coming. Why don't we just say, "Hey, I would like to come talk to you about my future with your daughter. Are you going to be home? Why do we? Because you knew they knew.
3: Yeah. Why was I trying to keep it a secret from them of why I was going to come to their house?
1: And again, I would have done the exact same thing you did. Why are we like that as a human? I don't know.
3: Because I think as a guy, you want everything to be a surprise.
1: That is sort of, you got to surprise your wife.
5: Mm-hmm. Or at least fiance. Like sending that text that's like, I want to talk to you about my future with your daughter. Like, you're basically just asking over text at that point. That defeats the purpose of going in person.
3: Yeah. Could have saved me an hour drive.
5: Exactly.
2: You know, well, you don't want to give them too much opportunity to think it through and say no.
5: Right.
2: You got to catch them off guard. So they go, oh, I guess.
1: $1,000 Minute of Mayhem on the way next one.

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1: It's from an Oklahoma Arby's and an Oklahoma TV station getting together to tell us about the special unhappy meal prize that came through the drive-thru for this lady.
2: Now to a story we all wish would be just a gross urban legend. But in McCurtain County, a former Arby's manager is charged with felony poisoning, accused of spitting in a woman's food and giving her herpes as
3: Jesus.
2: A result.
1: Now, whoa. You're not even scratching the surface of how trashy this story
4: wow.
1: gets.
5: After a long night bartending, Jenica Church stopped at Arby's in Broken Bow.
6: It was taking a little bit of time. Thought they were probably mad at me because it was right about to close.
5: Jenica said she had some history with Amanda Hendricks, the manager, but nothing major. She went home, ate, and shared sandwiches with her father-in-law and grandmother-in-law.
2: Jenica, her husband, the kids, and the grandparents all lived together after that night. Jenica's mouth began to flare up like it never had before. The doctor diagnosed her with herpes.
7: Oh, that sucks.
1: Well, at least now everyone knows.
3: Yeah.
1: I mean, that's a good thing, right?
3: Yeah.
1: Wow. Hey, world. Remember Jenica? Kind of a rare name. She's got the herpes on her face.
8: I get the feeling that Broken Bow's not a big town, and everybody,
1: funny you say that.
8: Everybody would have known anyway.
6: Several times a week, I get a flare-up. It goes all the way up to the top of my eye. My eye twitches. I mean, it's very painful.
2: You're probably wondering, how could she possibly connect herpes to Arby's?
1: The Arby's has to be like, we didn't do it.
2: Yeah.
1: A manager did it. Yeah. Don't say we have the meats
3: yeah,
1: and
3: we have the herpes.
1: The herpes.
3: Yeah.
2: Broken Bow is a small town. Oh. Jenica says Amanda Hendricks was bragging about spitting in her sandwiches that night.
7: Amanda!
2: And Jenica's daughter heard the story.
5: According to the affidavit, Broken Bow police say they pulled cameras and saw Amanda spitting in the food.
3: You're too old for that.
1: Yeah.
3: My God.
1: How old do you think she is?
7: 40?
3: Upper 20s to 50? I don't know.
1: She's one of those hard to tell, right?
3: Yeah. You just don't know how hard they've been rode.
1: Yeah, rode hard, put up dry.
3: You know.
8: But what's not hard to tell is that she would definitely be the one to be arrested.
1: Yeah.
8: For spitting herpes spit into Arby's food.
3: Mm-hmm. I know she has to pay somebody better to do her eyebrows.
5: She's charged with felony poisoning with intent to injure. A warrant has been issued for her arrest.
1: Well, what is that footage from? They're showing a mugshot. I guess that must have been a different time.
3: Yeah. Somebody's out of history.
2: You hear that as like a tale that wouldn't happen.
6: That's literally what I was just about to say. Like, people say, oh, we'll spit in your food or whatever, you know, but I've never seen that happen.
5: Jenica and her family filed a lawsuit against Amanda, Arby's, and affiliated restaurant groups, claiming extreme anxiety, emotional distress, and fear of infection. Jenica fears it'll impact her service industry work.
6: Personally, if I go out to eat and I see somebody with that big old thing on their face, I don't want them serving my food. I can't kiss my daughter's face off anymore. That was like my thing. Just kiss your face off.
1: I can see the lawsuit against the woman who did it, but I don't know how you could be on a jury and find the restaurant owners or Arby's National responsible for that. Do they have an explicit don't spit herpes on your big Montana? I don't know, but it should be understood, like, don't spit on the food.
3: Yeah, but they hired her. That's the way it works.
7: And if she would always talk about it and threaten it or something, and they kept her on staff.
1: They'd have to prove that.
7: Yeah.
1: That this had been a problem before. But if she had been if she had been a banner employee, there's no chance.
3: No, she's got a mugshot already that wasn't from this.
1: Yeah.
5: The fallout is tough for Jenica's mother-in-law, Patricia Dollarhite, to even talk about.
9: When we were leaving today, my son was sitting at my table eating breakfast. And he wanted a kiss, bye, but he could not have one. So you bet I'm angry. I see what it's doing to my grandchildren, to my son, to my husband.
1: We get it.
8: Oh, they're going to win. They're going to win. They put grandma on the stand. Mm-hmm. They're going to win.
3: You better believe it. And they should. She gave her a disease that never goes away.
1: I was going to say, that's the one that's with you forever, right?
3: Yeah. I mean, and you know, it can diminish, and it depends on the strain of herpes. Like, you know, somebody who has gets cold sores, but it's not there all the time. And when it's not there, then it's okay. You're not going to pass it on.
9: I don't want to kiss my husband. He ate the food.
3: And he's gross.
8: Finally, reason.
1: I mean, she's right, but also that lady didn't seem like the makeout champion of Broken Bow, Oklahoma before this. Not giving off a lot of tender vibes.
9: Because he hasn't had an outbreak doesn't mean he don't have it.
3: I mean, I think you could test for that.
4: Yeah, but you definitely can.
5: The family attorney, Will Blocker, says he's floored that it appeared to be accepted behavior as no other witness employees did anything.
10: And they let it go all the way out the door to the point my client now has a communicable disease. That has to be culture deeper than just Arby's Broken Bow, Oklahoma.
1: Yep, I'm sure. National said, don't forget to establish a look the other way policy on spitting herpes.
8: Dude, he's so right, though. I mean, they're going to win.
3: They're going to win against
1: Arby's.
3: Definitely going to win.
1: No, they should not.
8: Other employees witnessed it.
1: They would have to prove that this is a chronic thing.
8: No, they don't.
1: For it to blame an employer for the behavior of one individual?
3: I don't think they do.
8: I don't think so.
3: I don't think they do.
1: That's being
3: whether or not they should is different, but whether or not they will.
8: Yeah, I mean, it happened. Even if this is the only time it ever happened, they're still responsible for it.
1: An employer is responsible for the, well, maybe.
3: What if the employee jumped over the counter and punched somebody in the face and broke their teeth out? Does the local franchise bear responsibility?
1: No, they don't.
3: But they will.
1: How are you responsible for something you absolutely cannot predict nor control?
4: But they are. Mm-hmm. It's on their property and they've hired this person and that's their direct representation of company they work for. Sucks for the company because they're not the one who lunged over a counter or punched somebody or gave somebody herpes, but they did hire the person. And put them in a public place where they now had access to people's food, and then they tampered with it. Yeah.
10: Maybe it's Flynn Restaurant Group and all 300 different kinds of stores they own. I don't know, but we're going to find out.
1: Well, he's done this before.
8: This guy is a class action fella.
1: Make sure to point out how rich everyone involved is, except for the herpes lady.
4: I mean, you keep showing me pictures like that. If I'm on a jury, yeah, you win.
1: Mm-hmm.
4: I don't want it. That is so gross.
3: That lady and that family deserve some money, and I'm guessing they ain't gonna squeeze a lot out of the night shift manager at Arby's. So I'm guessing Jenica's gonna get paid by Arby's.
8: I wonder how much she'll get.
1: It's a good question.
8: That she will have forever. Couple mil,
1: probably. Is it worth it?
8: I don't know.
1: I don't think it is. 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
3: 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Somebody else's herpes.
1: Whoever's sandwich delivers the herpes is always responsible. Thank you, Judge Wapner.
3: Yeah.
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That's Ice Nine Kills here on 92.7 WQLZ. It is Rocky with you. 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
1: No. You stick your arm in.
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3: 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Our catfish don't get quite this big up here. You got to go to a bayou. You got to go where the water is muddy.
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Shine Down to help us close out the 10 o'clock hour. 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

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He is really yelling on that one. Hey, it's Rocky with you on the weekend. Welcome to the 11 o'clock hour. 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

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Man, I am so glad that the weekend is here. This last week just was a spanking of a week, man. It's 48 hours of freedom. 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

92.7 WQLZ. I'm going to get out of here, but I will talk to you tomorrow evening, Sunday, when those Sunday scaries come in, and we'll deal with that together. But I am going to leave you with Rage Against the Machine, Guerrilla Radio here on QLZ. Have a great weekend.

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Happy Saturday. Alexa here, kicking off your afternoon with The Warning and Kerosene 92.7 WQLC. I'll be hanging out with you this afternoon, and we'll also be checking in with Ryan out at Landmark Ford for a Rock the Dock ticket stop. Rock the Dock is coming up July 3rd, and trust me, you're going to want to get in on this one for free. We'll get into more with him in just a bit. Here's Nothing More with Jenny.

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2: 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And my residency, it kind of rounds out today here at Landmark Ford. Been here about three times in the last week, and it's been great. It's a little hot out today, but we've got your Rock the Dock tickets. Come on by, say hello, get your tickets, and also... Jeremy, you told me Saturday is the hottest. I mean, the weather's going to get hot, but this is the hottest day in the car business.
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1: 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It is Rock the Dock Stop today. Come on out and get your tickets. We're talking with Jeremy, Internet Sales Manager. Jeremy, my residency here has been very nice. You've all treated me very well, but we're going to get a history lesson from you.
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1: Tommy learns about hand fishing for giant catfish.
2: So this type of fishing is called noodling?
1: Yes.
2: Okay, so it's not going out there on the Gapool noodle and fishing.
1: No. Stick your arm in.
3: It's noodling.
1: And I think they might put some bait in their fist, and then the fish hits it.
3: I don't know.
1: And then you grab the fish on the inside. That kid stuck his hands through the gills.
3: They go onto your arm, and then you lift them up out of the water.
2: That would
3: like
2: feel
3: trophy.
2: So crazy. Yeah, somebody out there who's noodling, hit me up on Instagram.
3: Yeah, you can only do that stuff in the South, though. Our catfish don't get quite this big up here.
1: You got
3: to go to a bayou. You got to go where the water is muddy.
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4: 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We're hanging out, and you can come on by before the massive heat wave hits us. 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Employee pricing is going on here at Landmark Ford. That is going through July 5th. 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They've got staff out here who are more than happy to help you on out. This is my third time being here in about 8 days. And I'll be honest, man, staff that's come on by, walked on by, and talking to them a little bit, they are more than happy to help you on out, give you great service. So swing on by, Rock the Dock. It is in 6 days. 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

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It's 2 hours built for discovery, so be ready to add some new bands to your playlist tonight. And coming up next, we'll be talking with Ryan out at Landmark Ford for his Rock the Dock ticket stop, getting you set up for one of the biggest summer events on the lake, Rock the Dock, happening July 3rd.

me, meet the real me, and my misfits way of life. 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
1: 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And here for a little bit longer till 2 o'clock today, and we've got your Rock the Dock tickets. We've got plenty, so come on by, say hello, grab your Rock the Dock tickets, as well as looking to all the great deals that Landmark Ford has going on. One of the big ones going on is that employee pricing. That is going on through July 5th. So if you want to do your holiday shopping leading up to Rock the Dock on Friday, come on by, grab yourself some tickets, see the great selection of vehicles that they've got out here at Landmark Ford. And that employee pricing goes on for about another week or so. But hey, if you're looking to get a vehicle, you're looking to trade in, or maybe you're wondering, you know, I was looking for a good deal that was out there, this is it. But we're here till 2 o'clock. Rock the Dock tickets. Come on by. Say you need some Rock the Dock tickets. We got you taken care of. That is coming up on Friday. And we'll see you out here. Landmark Ford, Prairie Crossing, 92.7 WQLZ.
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1: 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It's Ryan checking in again from Landmark Ford, Perry Crossing, and come on by. I'm here for about another half hour or so for Rock the Dock. It is your chance to come on by, get a pair of tickets, and if you are looking for a new vehicle or you're looking to get a used vehicle, just to maybe upgrade something for yourself, come on by here as they have employee pricing going on through July 5th, but it's going to be a good day to come out for it. Saturday, we're talking with Jeremy earlier. Great day. Saturday's a wonderful day to come on by, make some deals, and they would love to see you here at Landmark Ford. Rock the Dock is this Friday. We only have a couple of stops left, so if you think the week's going to be super busy for you, you don't know if you're going to be able to make it or not, this is the spot to be. So here until 2, come on by. Rock the Dock, ticket stop with Landmark Ford and 92.7 WQLZ.

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6: It's Ryan checking in one final time here at Landmark Ford Prairie Crossing Drive with our next Rock the Dock stop. Come on by. I'm here for a little bit longer. We would love to see you. And there are a few more Rock the Dock stops, which you can check out at WQLZ.com. But I believe this is the final one that I'll be out here for. So if you want to come on by, say hello, get yourself some Rock the Dock tickets. We still have plenty that we can give away here in about the final 15 minutes or so. Landmark Ford Prairie Crossing. And we're here, like I said, for a little bit longer. But they're going to be here all day if you would like to come on out. And if you're looking for a new vehicle, maybe you're looking for something to upgrade, they have employee pricing going on through July 5th. I know it's going to get super hot this week, so this might be the day to come on out, do your vehicle shopping, and get your Rock the Dock tickets, which is this Friday. We're 6 days away from Rock the Dock. And tickets, come on by, say hello. We'll get you a pair of them here for a little bit longer. It's Ryan, 92.7 WQLZ. Have a great weekend.
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Ryan's been out at the Rock the Dock ticket stop at Landmark for today, which is sponsoring Rock the Dock. We just caught up with him not long ago, and if you're planning on hitting Rock the Dock, make sure you stop by and grab some tickets for free. It's shaping up to be a full day on the lake with live music, a kids' fun zone, great food, and the largest firework display in central Illinois at Lake Springfield Marina. Rock the Dock is coming up fast, and you don't want to miss it.

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This past Thursday, I had the honor of hosting the Levitt Am Springfield Music Series, and it was a great night with the Smokestacks and Gazay. 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If you're not a Levitt lover yet, go once. You'll be one by the end of the night.

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is it from Nonpoint. 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If you've been sleeping on the WQLZ green room, go check it out now. 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Then we got Danny up from Ashes to New, who's going to be opening up for Shinedown at the Illinois State Fair. 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
1: Tommy learns about hand fishing for giant catfish.
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1: No. Stick your arm in.
3: It's called noodling.
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3: They go onto your arm, and then you lift them up out of the water.
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3: like
2: 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Out there who's noodling, hit me up on Instagram.
4: Yeah, you can only do that stuff in the South, though. 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
3: You got to go to a bayou. You got to go where the water is muddy.
1: Yeah, by the time you can walk, your fist is too big in the North.
3: Yeah.
1: You need something bigger, man.
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1: 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Always love pointing out that we've actually got a broken mirror signed by them hanging in the office, too. We've also got some awesome Dead Sugar friendship bracelets now that they brought in saying Dead Sugar loves 92.7 WQLZ. I obviously had to grab the sparkly rainbow one. No question about it. It's always cool when these bands leave behind little pieces like that for the station. And if you caught yesterday's acoustic set from Dead Sugar and Moon Fever, you already know it was a great one. If you missed it, I've got videos up on Alex On Air Facebook and Alex On Air 92.7 on Instagram.

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Gone to Kill from Social Distortion on 92.7 WQLZ. It's Alexa here hanging with you during the afternoon rock session for a little bit longer. Thanks for holding it down with me today. I like to throw a little mix at you that you don't hear during the late night rock session, so I hope you're enjoying the tunes. You can always hit me up at the text club and let me know at 217-629-8200. And up next, 3 Days Grace, it's I Am the Weapon.

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Ice Nine Kills featuring McKenna Grace with Twisting the Knife, 92.7 WQLZ. And that is going to do it for me. I am out of here. Thank you for jamming with me for the afternoon rock session. Make sure you're back with me Monday at 7 p.m. as we kick off the late night rock sesh like usual. And I'll leave you with something to keep the energy up from Saliva.

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It's on 92.7 WQLZ, the rock station. That is a surprise new single that the band gave us back in May. Standalone track since the band's reformation in 2010. And then, of course, they gave us the album Eat the Elephant in 2018. And then, of course, they did also give us a track called Kindred back in 2024. But some new rock from A Perfect Circle is a new album in the works. I guess we'll just have to sit around and see. 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
1: Tommy learns about hand fishing for giant catfish.
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2: Okay, so it's not going out there on the Gapool noodle and fishing.
1: No, no. 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
3: It's called noodling.
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1: And then you grab the fish on the inside. 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
3: Yeah, you can only do that stuff in the South, though. Our catfish don't get quite this big up here. You got to go to a bayou. You got to go where the water is muddy.
1: Yeah, by the time you can walk, your fist is too big in the North.
3: Yeah.
1: You need something bigger, man.
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0: Hey, it's Ryan with WQLZ. 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

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It is free for you to attend Pretty Fly for a Wednesday. Yes, this coming Wednesday is our very first Pretty Fly for a Wednesday. Join myself and Ryan at the Spot, Springfield's only premier 90s-themed restaurant over on the west side off of Cokie Mill, just behind Henderson Eye Center. It's going to be three hours of fun starting at 4 p.m. You can enjoy $9.27 smoked chicken wings. They'll also have some specialty cocktails for the occasion. Win weekly prizes, and you could also be in the running for the grand prize, which is a pair of tickets to go see Weezer down in Nashville at Bridgestone Arena. We'll also throw in $600 in spending cash. How does that sound for a Wednesday? Pretty Fly for a Wednesday at the Spot on the west side of Springfield. Get all of the details over at WQLZ.com. 90s Live right here with Rage Against the Machine. 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

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That one shows up on their brand new album, which was released yesterday. I have not made it all the way through the album, so I will not give my full review. I'll do that on Monday. 90s Live right here with Stone Temple Pilots, Vaseline. It's QLZ.

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New Rock, The Warning, Kerosene, 92.7 WQLZ, The Rock Station. We are less than a week away from Rock the Doc being presented by Landmark Ford. Going to be going on next this coming Friday at Lake Springfield Marina, largest fireworks show over Central Illinois. All thanks to Knob Hill Landscape Company. We'll have some live music from Dave Luttrell and Stormfront on the Rick Ray and Sons Plumbing Entertainment stage. 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We will have a kids' fun zone. Thanks to Little Lincoln's Toy Shop. The U.S. Army is going to be out there with their rock climbing wall and food galore. We have food trucks, especially our friends at Lake Springfield Marina's Dockside Grill, Johnny O's Donut Truck, Coleman's Concessions, and Angry Meals Food Truck. 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

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I actually don't know who the special guest is. 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It's the Cutting Edge Countdown every Sunday morning at 10 a.m. right here on 92.7 WQLZ, The Rock Station. Nothing here to see, just a kid, I mean, trying to cause some tea.

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2: Okay, so it's not going out there on the Gapool noodle and fishing.
1: No. Stick your arm in.
3: It's called noodling.
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3: 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Our catfish don't get quite this big up here. You got to go to a bayou. You got to go where the water is muddy.
1: Yeah, by the time you can walk, your fist is too big in the North.
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